out of business. Science Friction. Science Friction.

shit is just a chemical reaction. Rich people just can't get no satisfaction. Ain't this life in a test tube fun? What's born of this is gonna make you run. Ideas that may have seemed are flowing like a stream, but when wealth takes control, ideas no longer flow. The dam that builds up is surely gonna blow, and time is gonna show we were quick to be too slow. The science friction.

I'm back with you here on Root Shoots and Leaves. Let me give you the songs I played in that set of music. We ended it with Hiss, Golden Messenger, and Bruce Hornsby doing a little song called Pontiac. For that, we had Mavis Staples, who was really jealous of my friend Jeff, got to see. Mavis Staples and Ben Harper with We Get By. We had the Turnpike Troubadours with Sierra Hull doing Robert Earl Keen song Feeling Good Again. Sierra Hull with Tim O'Brien did Came Out of My Blues, or Come Out of My Blues. We had another artist I missed, but I was glad to see that he's playing there. Aaron Lee Tesjon with Science Friction, and two there from Los Lobos to start it off. Los Lobos with One Time, One Night, showing off their country chops, and Los Lobos and Little Willie G with Is This All There Is. Got the Latin Playboys in the background here. It's called Lemon and Nice. Lemon and Ice. Lemon and Ice. 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The 41-acre park is located off Road 85 in Yolo County, about 30 miles northwest of Davis. 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Back to the music here. I'll stop talking at you. We're going to go to AJ Lee in Blue Summit with, I think, Jerry Douglas. This is going to be Emmylou Harris's great song, Red Dirt Girl. We might hear Emmy's version later because I like that song so much. But AJ Lee and Blue Summit will be next, and then we have My Morning Jacket doing a cover of Like a Hurricane. Thanks for listening to Root Shoots and Leaves on this Tuesday night in October.

it somewhere different? I can't tell. 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

0: Okay, time for a little recap of what I've been playing. Been a while since I told you, so here we go. That was Dave Alvin and Los Lobos. That was called Somewhere in Time, that song. We had Dave Alvin with Jimmy Dale Gilmore and the Guilty Ones, or maybe they're called the Guilty Ones. Not totally sure about that. The song was called Borderland. Roseanne Cash and the aforementioned Los Lobos seemed to collaborate all over the place. Land of Dreams was that song. We had Sierra Farrell with American Dreamin'. There were two Sierras at this Hardly Strictly. Band called Meals, or an individual called Meals, but with two E's, M-E-E-L-S. That was called Lonely USA. Big collaboration between Emmylou Harris, Noah Cyrus, Allison Brown, and Orville Peck. Song was called Prologue, Eulogy of a Man-Turned-Mule. We had Ken Pomeroy, Ken Pomeroy doing a cover of Gillian Welch's Look at Miss Ohio, great version of that. Gillian Welch with Tear My Stillhouse Down, one of my favorite songs off her debut album. Gillian was there with Dave Rollins. Really bummed I missed that one. My Morning Jacket with the Preservation Jazz Band. Like a Hurricane was that tune. We had A.G. Lee in Blue Summit with Jerry Douglas doing Red Dirt Girl to start it off. And we're going to hear song called, well, this is Hesitation Blues. Hot Tuna had a little thing going there, a little reunion of some sort, but we're not going to hear all this one. Next up, we're going to hear Joe Ely's version of Not Fade Away, which is kind of a throwback to Los Lobos played this in tribute to Grateful Dead at their set. So, rest in peace, Joe Ely. This is a great version of Not Fade Away, the great song from Buddy Holly.
1: I'm gonna tell you how it's gonna be. You're gonna give me

And I'm back. This is Molly Tuttle with Billy Strings. That old Billy Strings, he gets around. But the name of that tune, Dooley's Farm. And then we had Emmylou Harris, a couple tunes from her. Red Dirt Girl in Tragedy. Margot Price with Molly Tuttle and The Golden Highway is the name of the band. Flatland Girl was that tune. We had Joe Ellie at the start of it doing Not Fade Away. Got some announcements, a little more music. I hope you're enjoying what I'm playing tonight. This is fun. Fun stuff. In the Key of Folk with Karen Lisi presents traditional and current folk, Americana, and bluegrass music with Celtic, Nordic, and Spanish infusions, plus a variety of contra dance tunes threaded through the hour. 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Okay, coming next, we have Lucy Silvas and Carolina Jones, some other folks doing their cover of Going to California, a little Led Zeppelin tune. And then we'll hear from John Craigie and Gregory Alan Isaacoff with I Am California. Make sure to listen to Reshoots and Leaves.

My father grew up in the 1920s on farms in South Texas. But it may as well have been northern Mexico. Poverty and lack of opportunity were indistinguishable from El Otro Lado. He says that until he joined the army, he felt more Mexican than American. My dad risked his life for a country that was barely even his.

I'm going to give you a quick recap so you know what I played. We have Gillian Welch with Alison Krauss, I'll Fly Away. Pretty pure, hardly strictly folks that both played Gillian and Alison. We had Jesse Wells with The Poor, Tyler Ballgame with Down So Bad, Los Lobos, Cumbia Raza, and Cesar Rosas, member of Los Lobos. Mexico Americano was the name of that one. John Craigie and Gregory Allen Isakoff with I Am California. And Lucy Silvas, Caroline Jones, The Hodgepodge, Sister Strings, and Sierra Hole going to California. I'm going to play a little bit of Will the Wolf Survive to go out here with Los Lobos. Thanks for listening.

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You've been haphazardly tossed onto the low-power community radio couch at 95.7 FM in Davis, California. Painstakingly woven into your fabric-y sides are the letters KDRT, and then, in smaller letters below that, the words A Constant Grin, and then, maybe some parentheses and indie rock in even smaller letters below that. It's the show you're listening to, and not coincidentally, it's recorded on my couch at home. 2 p.m. on Fridays is when you'll want to show up to hear new episodes, with podcast playlists and replay times located anytime you want over at kdrt.org. First up this week is a song by John Vanderslice. This one's called Time to Go.

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1: You're listening to A Constant Grin on 95.7 FM, Low Power Community Radio in Davis, California, KDRT. The song I just played is by John Vanderslice. It was called Numbered Lithograph. He's a longtime indie pop singer-songwriter from the Bay Area, but he actually now resides in the Netherlands, and he's moved towards more experimental and electronic sound in recent years. That one's off his 2007 album, Emerald City. Prior to that, I played Bleary-Eyed. That song was called Jersey Shore, described as shoegaze through a hazy, sample-heavy computer pop atmosphere. They're from Philadelphia and Washington, D.C. You can find that track on their album Easy, released last year. Ahead of that one, I played Dan English. That song was called Across My Jaw. He's a singer, songwriter, and animator, originally from small town Iowa. That one's taken from his album Sky Record, also released last year. And I began the set with John Vanderslice as well. That one was called Time to Go. That's right, two short songs by the exact same artist from the exact same album. And now we're going to do something else with a song by a band called Do Nothing. This one's called Sunshine State.

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This is K-Dirt. The show's called A Constant Grin. The track I just played is by Greet Death. It was called Punishment Existence. They're a Flint, Michigan band who combine dreamy, slow songs of eruptions of noise and sometimes country. That one's off their 2022 EP, New Low. Prior to that, I played Kid Dakota. That song was called Future Side. The name Kid Dakota is a moniker for the music created by Darren Jackson. He's out of Minneapolis, but originally South Dakota. I acquired that song from his 2020 release, Age of Roaches. And I began the set with Do Nothing. That one was called Sunshine State. They're an English band who makes sprightly post-punk packed with melody, according to NME. Sunshine State is a track from their album Snake Sideways from 2023. So I'm going to end the show this week with a song repeatedly recommended to me by the algorithms of both YouTube and Spotify on separate occasions. Insert conspiracy theory here. But I guess I caved. It's a fun song. What are you going to do? They're from Melbourne, Australia. They're called Peach Fuzz. This one's off their self-titled 2024 EP. It's called What Do You Want From This?

Hello there. Sarah Tapps here at the Catered headquarters in almost downtown Davis. Thank you so much for tuning in to KDRT 95.7 FM Davis on the dial. And we are streaming all the time worldwide at kdrt.org. And if you're listening from wherever you're at because you are not in Davis, we sure do appreciate the support near and far. My name is Sarah Tapps. I wish you so much joy, gentle friend, almost every single Wednesday at 6 p.m., where I throw down a collection of songs that I have gathered between now and my last broadcast, which was just last week. Banger of a show, by the way. Actually, The Serialist and I both were pretty proud of last week's shows. And, you know, on our website, kdrt.org, we have all of the replays. 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The replays are there. And, you know, there's some pretty good stuff. So check it out the next time you're feeling like, oh, I need some music in my life. Lots of good stuff there. So tonight, I am going to play you some tunes that I love, a whole big bunch. I'm going to start with Blood Orange. I didn't go to Bonnaroo, but speaking of streaming, I did stream a lot of it over the course of last weekend, and Blood Orange played, and I was blown away. They're going to be at the Warfield next month, and I have tickets on my heart. So check it out. This is what they sound like. This one's called You're Not Good Enough off the Cupid Deluxe record, which is the album that I totally became obsessed with this band over. 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

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Up next is a little treat for a really, really good friend all the way across the U.S. Hey, Summit, I'm looking at you. Kate Bush, I mean, how can I not give you a little love? Miss Borah.

Hi, friends. Sarah Tapps in the booth at... Oh, hang on. That's so silly. I'm so silly. Not that so silly. I'm so silly. Anyway, I was just going to catch us up with a little backtrack of what we've been listening to. All right, here, let's try this. Because I can't compete with that. Her voice is amazing. All right. Okay, let's take a breath. This time we're going to go in through the mouth. Sip like a straw. Soften your belly and get nice and long in your back. Let your shoulders down and lift your heart. All the way to the tippy top. There's more. One more sip. And out with a little bit of a ha. You know, the Awesome Patrol show happens kind of around happy hour. It almost always has over the last, I don't know, decade or so, plus. Because it's your invitation to kick your shoes off and fill your own cup and just sort of recharge, recalibrate, reset, recommit to fun and joy and music. And so if you're into that sort of thing, you can join the Cater crew as they broadcast live from the 14th annual Davis Music Fest, featuring performances by Anna May, Betty Masenko, and Maita, for example, happening at Armadillo Music, which is on F Street, downtown Davis, 207 between 2nd and 3rd, this Saturday, June 20th, starting at 3 p.m. And if you can't make it out, you can listen. We'll be streaming the whole Armadillo stage live on kdrt.org. Davis Music Fest runs June 19th through Sunday, June 21st, and more information is available at davismusicfest.com. May I please quickly catch us up to what we are listening to and then pick up the beat? We just heard Toast Club. They released a new single called Mean Girl in April. They've caught my ear for the last few months. They're some UK transplants. You can totally tell it's like a pair of best friends jamming out. Dog, before that, Frankie Cosmos is singing Daisy the Great songs. Daisy the Great is singing Frankie Cosmos songs right now. So cute.

0: Parking Lot Dreams, because, you know, the broken social scene is in San Francisco on the West Coast right now. They'll be in San Francisco Sunday and Monday. Serialist and I have a hot date. It's going to be great. Kate Bush with This Woman's Work opened the set with You're Not Good Enough, Blood Orange, and always Hey Lucas sings us in. So up next, my friends, we are going to tune in to a band called Genuine Panama. I'm going to play something from Beacon, and then a song. Ooh, yeah, this is good. This is real good. All right, this is Genuine Panama, No Good. Cinder by Beacon's up next, and then a song titled 23 by Lime Garden on deck. With so much joy, gentle friends, KDRT 95.7 FM, Davis, Sarah Tapps, jamming with you right now.
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Thanks for being tuned to KDRT 95.7 FM Davis. Sarah Tapps running the board right now. We're Awesome Patrolling because it's Wednesday evening and I'm live almost every Wednesday night at 6 p.m. Thanks for being a part of this. We just heard from the band called Deary, D-E-A-R-Y, all lowercase. The album is Birding, and I think it's definitely creeped into my top 10 of the summer. Really fun. The song that I played you was Smile. We'll hear more from that in the coming weeks. Knowledge is another new band to me. Knowledge is the album. Media Puzzle is another new band to me. We heard that single. The record drops in August, I think. Wide Mouth played us Hotel Pool, and I don't know about you, but they were giving me some Rainer Maria vibes. Flashback. So I'm excited to explore that with you this summer. Swap Meet is another great band for Tap and Toes too. Shared I Know! Exclamation point. Ricochet is Snail Nails' new album. Incredible music maker. We heard My Maker. That was the selection. Lime Garden, number 23. Beacon gave us Cinder, opened up this block with Genuine Panama. And next, I'm giving you a band called Horse. The tune is Gloss. More new music just came out last week, in fact. So, with joy, enjoy. KDRT 95.7 FM Davis.

That's right. Mantra of the month. Chaturchatravarti. Had to give a little, or I would like to. I don't have to do anything. And neither do you. That's the beauty of music. Just enjoy it. But I wanted to throw a little blessing, right, via the expansion in all directions with the sound currents, to the Brothers Buchanan. I don't know why you wouldn't, but maybe you haven't caught the Live Tracks program with Uncle Cater. I mean, Jim Butane Buchanan. Local performances and just groovy tunes, great encyclopedic knowledge of all things Beatles, and really just audiophile. That one, Jim Buchanan, airs Live Tracks Thursday 7 to 9 right here. Recreational beverages, definitely recommended for this experience. Lava lamps also heighten the sound of that program. Another great program, and that's like evening vibes, but if you need something for your mind, things to think about, a great public affairs program. 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We try to be technical around here, but, you know. No, we are. We're very technical around here. I can tell you all the songs that I've just played. More Fatter is a band that I've been talking about for the last month or two. They just dropped a single, I Am All Mine. Accessory with a new track, Sunshine was the tune. We heard Gretchen from a little band called St. Clair. These are all brand new singles, by the way. I've got my eye on all these bands. All these last 6 songs that I've played are really just piquing my interest. So there's a band called Grumpy. They gave us the song 25, spelled out in letters, not numbers. And at the top of this set, we heard Gloss from the band Horse. Right now we have Yogi and Roll in the background, and I am setting us up for one last little set of sounds before we turn it over to the Serialist. Grindhouse is open tonight, y'all. I think we're going with Horsepower next. Force Quit will be the tune. I'm going to follow it up with something from Smush. I'm curious about this henna tattoo. Is this, and it's a short song. Is this a cover of Field Medic? I don't know. We're taking a risk. Wild card. That's the wild card tune. I'm going to play Mike, Nostalgia as Sickness. And if there's time, I want to squeeze in this song called Dogfish. Let's see what happens. You and me right here on the dial, 95.7 FM Davis, KDRT.org all the time worldwide. Yep, that's right. You are listening to K-Dirt. 95.7, always in Davis. Low power, high vibe radio. All right. Saraba da, saraba jukate. All right. Yeah. Remove the restrictions that happen in the day. Erase the fear of the night. Good stuff. Okay. Here we go. Let's do Force Quit from Horsepower, shall we? You're hearing it right here on the Awesome Patrol Show. Sarah Tapps, beaming so much joy to you.

Totally confirming that was a cover of Field Medic. That was great. This might be our last track, so enjoy, Mikey. Nostalgia as a sickness. And oh my gosh, yeah, that was the band Smush, Henna Tattoo. Wow, cute as heck.

0: Pink Martini from the CD. Get Happy? All right. Well, they sing in multiple languages, and so I'm going to play another song from them later in the evening, and I forget what language it's in. I think Spanish. This one was something else. English. Yeah, that's what that was. Cool. But what I was unable to do is I pulled this out of the library and bless them over there at the library, but they put the sticker right over the names of the first two songs. And so I'll never know the names of the first two songs. Maybe somebody out there could tell me. Sure. Run it through AI. That's right. Use it for something useful and not guiding things necessarily. All right, I'm done with that. So I'm back here. It's Thursday, and I've got in the studio with me with the wonderful Dirk. Yeah, he's going to be doing Twang Thing again. And he took a hiatus for a while. How was the shock therapy, you know?
1: I'm ready to come back.
0: He's ready. It works. I go there every now and then. It's a resort, right? So he'll be back on Thursday mornings, right?
1: Correct. Yeah. November 5th.
0: November 5th, Thursday morning, and he will be from 7 o'clock to 9 o'clock. So it's another program, one of the wonderful programs, another wonderful program that you can catch here at KDRT. And I've been hearing a bunch of them during this last week, and so I really recommend people go ahead and search through our show archives and replay some of this. What do I have for tonight? Well, it turns out that this day in Beatles history didn't quite get done, but I do have some history of one of the Beatles, anyway, that was occurring during this period of time in October. So I'll get into that just a little bit later. And I've got kind of a wide range of stuff. In the second hour, I am going to go ahead and I'll give you the first hour to warm up your lava lamp and absorb a cool recreational beverage. Smoking lamps lit, if that's the way you roll. And so by the second hour, I've got some music that I think we can all just drift along to. Until then, how about I go back to more music? This song has the unlikely title of Ocelot. This is from Fish, 2009 CD, Joy. I guess it's kind of a theme, isn't it? Pink Martini from 2013 was Get Happy, and this one is Joy with the song Ocelot. Thank you for tuning in, and thank you for listening to KDRT in Davis, California.

0: And that is two from Fish. First one you heard there, Ocelot. It's from the Fish 2009 CD, Joy. And then followed that up with Kill Devil Falls from the same CD. The UC Davis Honey and Pollination Center showcases the importance. I can read. I know how. I read better when I can see it. Showcases the importance of honey pollination and bee health to the well-being of all. 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For more information, visit honey.ucdavis.edu. And I can't stress enough the importance of having local native plants, things like that, that attract native pollinators. It's not all honeybees, things like that. There's a whole bunch, a range of different bees and other insects. And then, of course, there's the well-known hummingbirds and things like that. So if you're looking out at your garden and saying, what else could I plant out here? Then go talk to an expert, find out what'll handle this climate and soil, and get yourself set up with some pollinating plants, and then just sit back and enjoy the show. I guess what I'll do now is, you know, hang on. It's never too soon to talk about a great gift idea. We're getting there. And before you know it, Halloween will be gone. And at that point, you know, it's there. Christmas is on your doorstep. So I'm going to start out by going back over again a great gift idea for those who don't manage to necessarily clean out their closets and things like that on a regular basis. And that is that the 2027 calendar is the same calendar, exactly, date, week, month, whatever, is the same calendar as 2021 and also 2010 and also 1993 and 1982. And I could go further back, but at some point, you know, got to cut it off. So if you've got any of those years, and I've got a cool Star Trek Next Generation calendar from the early 90s, it would be great to be able to hang that on the wall again. Yeah. So it's not really a great gift idea for somebody else unless you're going to give them your old calendar. But you might do that for yourself, though. It could be a great stocking stuffer. All right, and then I want to go mention this fun fact once again. A while back, I was kind of trolling through the internet, and I came across this set of numbers here that I want to mention again. It said about 98% of people in the United States, roughly 331 million individuals, own a cell phone of some kind. Out of this group, 91% own a smartphone, while the rest use basic feature phones to share or share household devices. All right? And then it goes into the ownership by age group and things like that. No surprise, 18 to 49 is just about 100%. Well, that got me to thinking. There's 301 million people that have cell phones. Now, I don't know what your cell phone bill is every month. Sometimes it gets tied in with internet access, blah, blah, blah. But if I was to look at just the cost of my cell phone and then minutes or extra, what do you want, faster or unlimited data or whatever, it's about $75 a month, just that part of it. Now, you multiply $75 a month by 301,210,000 people, and you've got a monthly intake for the cell phone industry of 22,590,750,000 per month. On an annual basis, people in this country are spending $271,089,000,000 on communicating with cell phones. So, if you wonder where your money went, you don't have to wonder anymore. This is KDRT, Davis, California.
1: Two, over. One, two, one, two.

Well, I want somebody to tell me what's wrong with me. I said I need somebody to tell me what's wrong with me.

Bob.

All right. Well, that was the Blasters. Recorded live down in Santa Ana, California, I believe it was, at the Galaxy Theater. Yeah, 13th of August in 2003. Or Galaxy Auditorium. I don't know. I think they sounded like they were indoors. So, Help You Dream, and before that, I think what I played was, Rosalie, which would have been by the Pretenders, and Fannie Mae, group that was recorded live called Playing for Change. And it had kind of a gospel-y sound to some of the tracks that were on there, and I wasn't really sure what angle they had on it. But that one always struck me as being sort of a straight-ahead blues kind of a thing, blues rock, whatever you call it. So, and I've got something else queued up here, pretty sure. For probably not that. Wait. There we go. But time we got. 22 till. All right, I've got a little bit of time here. So it's time to get into some fun facts. For those of you out there listening, thinking about the 20th century and 21st century and all of the weird devices that we may or may not have to put up with and things like that. Well, here's a look back on something from the 1500s. Some of you out there, if you long for some of the simplicity of life, well, keep this in mind. Lead cups were used to drink ale or whiskey. The combination would sometimes knock the imbibers out for a couple of days. Someone walking along the road would take them for dead and prepare them for burial. They were laid out on the kitchen table for a couple of days, and the family would gather around and eat and drink and wait and see if they would wake up. Hence the custom of holding awake. Now, England is old and small, and the local folks started running out of places to bury people. So they would dig up coffins and take the bones to a bone house, and then reuse the grave. When reopening these coffins, one out of 25 coffins were found to have scratch marks on the inside. They realized they had been burying people alive. So from then on, they would tie a string on the wrist of the corpse, lead it through the coffin and up through the ground, and tie it to a bell. Someone would then have to sit out in the graveyard all night, hence the graveyard shift, to listen for the bell. Thus, someone could be saved by the bell, or was considered a dead ringer. And this is a historian that has a day job, caseworker for Conservative MP doing political research in Great Britain. It's an article that came out a few years back, published January 16, 2020. So, I wonder if that's why the Egyptians embalmed people. Made sure they were dead. Thorough, those Egyptians were. This is KDRT in Davis.

KDRT in Davis, California. That was a group that I think is called The Mix, with a song that was written by, hold on. John Kadlicek and Earl Olson. Earl Olson. Sister Smile. And I got a couple more on that disc that I'll probably get to a little bit later this evening. I was going to go ahead and take a few minutes out to cover this day in Beatles history, but I don't have the stuff here that I would need to cover this day in Beatles history. So what I thought I would do actually was cover some of the comings and goings with Mr. John Lennon, because folks, tomorrow would be John Lennon's birthday. And apparently I didn't bring that either, so I'll have to do it just off my top of my head. In 1973, John was residing here in the United States on a type of visa that was going to expire. And he wanted to get a green card type visa, and he kept getting the thumbs down on that. And the reason for it, some people feel, was because he ended up on a list that Republican Party members were concerned that he would create too much of a disturbance and might affect the election coming up. This is before Nixon actually resigned. So they weren't really too happy and wanting to be too cooperative there. And John had about a year and a half's worth of legal wrangling. Well, one thing led to another, and between the legal issues and all that, life between John and Yoko became strained. And so one day in October 1973, John Lennon got up from a chair, presumably for lotus position. I don't know what condition he was in at the moment. And he got up and said he was going out for some cigarettes and a newspaper. And according to lore, he just kept going, and he ended up hopping on a plane and going out to Los Angeles. And he even describes the experience as being kind of wacky. His goal was essentially to take his mind off of a lot of the legal issues. So he got in touch with Phil Spector. And Phil didn't really want to work on a new music project with John, especially old rock and roll standards. But John was persistent. And so out of that eventually came the album Rock and Roll. But it took a while for it to get done completely. In fact, I think he had to record part of it back in New York. And there's all kinds of stories about him and Ringo and things like that getting tossed out of bars and stuff because of the way they were carrying on. And so as a result, eventually John Lennon was granted the green card that he so coveted. And so he was able to live here and, of course, eventually end up getting destroyed on his doorstep by a crazy person with a gun. Yay! I feel safer, but anyway. That's another story. In fact, the views expressed on Live Tracks do not represent the views of Davis Media Access or KDRT or probably about half the nation. But that's okay. In honor of John Lennon's birthday coming tomorrow, and the fact that he would have been now 86 years old,
So how about a song written by John Lennon but played by The Mix, I think, unless their name is American Spring. There's some debate on that. I think it's called The Mix, the group. I know we are KDRT in Davis, California.

me and the devil got into a fight. I told that sucker, it's time you get out of my life. You see, I'm sick and tired of these same old lies. Just sitting here watching life pass me right on by. Well, he got angry and started to hollering and screaming. My body temperature went up. I was steaming. So I jumped up and hit him with a left and knocked him flat on the floor. Funny, I haven't seen that devil hang around.

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He says, I'll give you things I've never given you before. I have you feeling so high, you've been begging for more. 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

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Evict that old devil and tell him he's got to go. And be sure to tell him he's not welcome around here.

95.7 KDRT. You just heard two from the mix. John Lennon tune originally, Nobody Told Me. And then after that, Me and the Devil, song written by Melvin Seals. This group had four people in it that I can find listed. Melvin Seals, John Kadlicek, Keith Rosen, and Greg Anton. I believe three of those names are recognizable to people who are familiar with the history of music in the Bay Area. I'm not so sure about Kevin Rosen, but anyway, it's an interesting CD. I've really only, I think, ever seen one other copy of it. I'm not sure I even saw that. I might be imagining it. I think it came out in 2004, yeah. So, yeah. Anyway, that's that. Since I don't really have a This Day in Beatles History or anything like that, I'm going to go ahead and just cover a few things here. I have people that request science. They want to know a little bit about science. And I used to have that wonderful deck of flashcards that had all these great science questions on it. Some of them were too easy, but anyway, it evaporated. It went away, and I haven't seen it yet. So now I have to find these things on my own. Okay. So I'm just going to start out with this little thing here. You've probably all heard that you lose most of your body heat from the top of your head. Now, there's some people out there that say that's nonsense, and I don't know how you feel about it, but here it is. If you ask the question, where does the majority of body heat escape from? It's a trick question, because body heat disperses evenly throughout the body, not just from the head. But if you're wearing a jacket and pants and everything else, then it's the top of the head or whatever that's going to lose the heat. So in some ways, yes, you do lose most of your heat from the top of your head. But that's only because you're dressed properly for the rest of it. Okay, so now we're going to go to planets here. What is the only planet that spins clockwise? There's only one planet that spins clockwise in this solar system anyway. And while you're thinking about that one, which freezes quicker, hot water or cold water? And thirdly, there is a rock that floats. So can you name that rock? What is it? A rock that floats. While you're going over all of that, I'm going to go ahead and get a couple things lined up here. And when I come back and give you the answers, right after that, we're going to be going out there to the edges, the rim of the galaxy in your mind. So get that second cool recreational beverage, or third, whatever your ratio is, dog or cat, wherever it needs to be. Get yourself comfortable, feet up, tray table in the fully reclined position, and smoking lamps lit, lava lamps lit. You should all be ready to go. And we're just going to go ahead and groove out, float along for a little while. But until then, train's left the station. I need to go ahead and do a little bit of this and that. Thank you all for supporting, and thank you all for listening to KDRT here in Davis, California.

0: felt like we of the world went. 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

0: Thank you. 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Thank you for having us be part. Happy holidays. Keep the faith alive and strong and flowing.
1: KDRT in Davis, California. It's from the top of that set. You heard Seeds of Life and Learning to Fly. Two from Pink Floyd's album, A Momentary Lapse of Reason. They know me so well. The original producer for Pink Floyd was Norman Smith, early first couple albums. Norman Smith was the main mix engineer for the early Beatles albums. When he decided to become a producer at EMI Parlophone, the rule was you couldn't be a producer and a mix engineer. So he had to choose, and he chose Pink Floyd over the Beatles, producing Pink Floyd. He wasn't producing that album. By this time, he had moved on. After that, you heard two from Boca do Rio, recorded the 6th of December, 2018, down at the Oddfellows Hall. Africa and Time Alone. And this is Live Tracks. My name is Jim. We're heading into the last. We already are just a little bit into the last half hour of the program. Hope all of you had a good sort of mental refresher there. So I asked some science questions before I went to the music. What is the only planet that spins clockwise? That would be Venus. Venus is the only one. And evidently, the reason that planets spin counterclockwise has to do with essentially the solar winds. It has to do with the creation of the universe and the sun and everything else. But bottom line is that all the way out to the very edges of the galaxy beyond, or solar system, beyond where Pluto is, there's an effect of it, and it has evidently created the rotation of the planets. But Venus evidently is so much gaseous and stuff, I don't recall what the reason why it decided to spin clockwise instead of counterclockwise, but it does. Okay, which freezes quicker, hot water or cold water? And the answer to that is hot water. Hot water freezes faster. It's a phenomenon recognized as the unpronounceable effect. So I'm going to spell it for you and you figure out how you want to pronounce it on your own. M as in Mary, P as in Paul, E, M again as Mary, B as in boy, A. So that's M-P-E-M-B-A. Which I didn't look up, so you're on your own as far as what the heck that is and why hot water would freeze faster. But it does. All right, and the third one is there's a rock that floats. What is it? What is the rock that floats? And the answer is pumice. Forms from the froth at the top of a lava flow, which cools very rapidly. And I guess the specific density of the rock and the surface area of it and things like that is such that it will float, more like a piece of lumber might float on top of water. So there you go. There's the answers to the three science questions. But I felt like a little refresher course on toasters. It's been years since I covered toasters, since before the pandemic. And so I'm just going to go ahead and tell you a little bit about the basic operation and the theory behind toasters and why they work. This is riveting stuff from Live Tracks and the Jeff Shaw studio down here at KDRT and Davis Media Access here in Davis, California. Room with a view. Not much to see outside right now. Basic idea behind a toaster is very simple. Toaster uses infrared in radiation to heat a piece of bread. When you put your bread in and see the coils glow red, the coils are producing infrared radiation. The radiation gently dries and chars the surface of the bread. And the most common way for a toaster to do this is to use nichrome wire wrapped back and forth across a mica sheet. All right? Nichrome wire is an alloy of nickel and chromium. It has two features that make it a good producer of heat. Nichrome wire has a fairly high electrical resistance compared to something like copper wire, so even a short length of it has enough resistance to get quite hot. The nichrome alloy does not oxidize when heated. Iron wire would rust very quickly at the temperature seen in a toaster. And the very simplest toaster would have two mica sheets wrapped in nichrome wire. They would be spaced to form a slot about an inch wide. The nichrome wires would connect directly to a plug. To make the toast, you would drop a piece of bread into the slot. You'd plug in the toaster and watch the bread. When the bread became dark enough, you would unplug the toaster. Then you would tip the toaster upside down to get the toast out. That would have been the very, very basic one. And brother, I'm not even going to go into all the variations on the toaster that there have been over the years. Something like 47 different variations. I won't talk about any of that. But I will say that sticking a knife down in there because your toast got hung up in the toaster, the reason that's a bad idea, well, if the toaster was still plugged in when you did that, that would be a really stupid idea. But assuming you unplugged the toaster before you stuck a metal knife down in there to get your bread out, what had happened is that you run a very good risk of breaking the nichrome wire, which is fairly fragile. And so once you do that, of course, then the toaster won't work anymore and you'd have to replace the nichrome wire or mend it, but there's nobody around anymore that knows how to mend a break in nichrome wire, and all the repair shops have disappeared, along with manual typewriters and things like that. So don't stick anything down inside the toaster. Just write the piece of toast off, pull the cover, get the piece of toast out as best you can, and start over again. My recommendation, get a toaster with a wider slot. It won't get all hung up inside there when you shove a piece of bread in. So, on that note, I'm going to go ahead and go back to some more music. I've got just a few minutes left. This is 95.7 KDRT in Davis, California. Peace.

You did not have to. You didn't have to. That's from The Pretenders, recorded at Sound Studios in Los Angeles, April 13th through 25th, somewhere right in there, in 2008. Chrissy Hynde on vocals. And before that, Stand By Me, another one from the group Playing for Change from 2010, their live CD. This is the tail end of Live Tracks down here in Davis, California. Got just a minute before I'm going to start the last song. The UC Davis Equestrian Center offers horse boarding, riding lessons, competitive sports, and a garden.

nudge in its side, it just took off. I'm here to tell you, you got to have quick reflexes when it goes under a tree limb that's just tall enough for the horse to go under. I was hugging the horse's neck pretty good that day in New Mexico. I love them, though. They're big, they're smart, and they sense humans' emotions. All right. Well, I'm going to close out with another one from Pink Martini. I have no idea. Q-U-I-Z-A-S. Repeat that three times. That's the name of this song. Not sure even what language it's in. Anyway, Pink Martini from the CD Get Happy. And I hope that's the way you are after listening to tonight's live tracks. I'll be back next week with some Tales of Halloween. Oh, yeah. Peace, everybody.

If cleanliness is next to godliness, I'm down with the devil at KDRT LP, Davis, California.

I'm Lauren Cole Norton at the Delta of Venus stage at Davis Music Festival 2013. 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

That is Jason Rizzi and the Bad Kind from the album 13 Hours and the Long Twisted Night. You feel like we're just coming out of now maybe a long twisted night? I can see the dawn. I can see it. It's just straight ahead of us, guys. As we get on these virtual rails, you're on the big blue train, the Blue Light Central. I'm Mark Drenick. Real glad you guys are with us.

You know, I love it when you start to build a narrative. That wasn't the intention, but as I got about two tunes into that, it started to take shape, and I feel like that's what's going to drive our train thematically. We heard at the very top Gabe Stillman from the album What Happens Next with The Man I'm Supposed to Be. Shemeika Copeland from Uncivil War, Under My Thumb. Just an outstanding cover of the Rolling Stones song. And we heard Sugar Ray Norcia there from the album Sweet and Swinging. You better change your way of loving, because I'm about done with this relationship.

biggest lessons in a situation a while back. My old man, let's call him Earl, introduced me to a new friend named John. And he had a girlfriend named Donna, and the four of us became real good friends. We'd go out for a couple of drinks and check out a movie and meet for dinner and share a couple of laughs. We were real tight. After a few weeks, I noticed John was staring me down across the dinner table. He was throwing me a vibe. And I tried to resist and I tried not to pay attention to what was going on, but girl, after a while, I started getting that feeling and I started giving in to the temptation, and the next thing you know, I was spending lunch hours with him, and after work, then we were making plans. We thought we had a secret, but it was obvious to everyone around us what was going on. You see, I figured it was time to make a decision, a time to fess up. And John said, if you tell, I'm gonna deny it. Now, I was gonna stay with my old man. I wasn't gonna leave. John told me he wanted to leave Donna. But the problem was, she was my friend. Life can take a change on you. So I confronted the situation and I told him, I said, you know, I got a bad, bad feeling, they know. But he said, if you tell, I'm gonna blame it on you. So I told him, I said, now that's fine, that's the way you wanna handle it. But I'm woman enough to stand up for my own actions.

but it was too late, too late. You gonna front me off and tell on me and act like it's all my fault because you've been flirting with me for months and I finally give in? Oh, no. I need a man to be a man. I need you to stand up. You know we did it. Now you know we did it.

Going back to the collection heritage of the blues phone booth, we heard "The Last Time I Get Burned Like This" from Robert Cray, coming out of ZZ Hill, "Cheating in the Next Room." We heard "Honey Is Your Fault" from Sister Monica, People Love the Blues, and "It's All Your Fault" before that, kind of reiterating and setting that up for Sister Monica, was a Hot Club of Cowtown from the album What Makes Bob Holler. And at the very top of that set, with a little bit of Western swing sliding into Hot Club of Cowtown, we heard Van Morrison off of the album Pay the Devil with "This Has Gotta Stop." And you are riding on the big blue train, the Blue Light Central. I'm Mark Trenick. We are tied and we are twisted here as we're working our way through relationships. Relationships between folks that just can't get enough of one another and can't stand one another. You know folks like that? Anyway, you are riding on the big blue train. I'm very glad you're here. Let's just keep this thing going.

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Yeah.

heard for quite a long time. Started off with Louis Jordan, I Know What You're Putting Down. Then we heard Elvin Bishop with Don't Lie to Me. And we heard Magic Sam with Respect Me, Baby. I don't remember the last time I played Magic Sam. And wrapping up, Bob Dylan from the album Blonde on Blonde. Most likely, you go your way and I'll go mine. And unfortunately, I hate to say, that's going to have to be the case with us. I'm going to take this train into the station, and hopefully you'll join us again next time when our big blue train will roll again. Till then, for the Catfish Woman, Railroad Tie, the Maxell Kid, and the rest of the crew, I'm Mark Drenick.

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2: I'm Dr. Anthony Lizerwitz, and this is Climate Connections. In the Monterey Bay area of California, a coalition of groups is investing tens of millions of dollars in wetland restoration, wildfire fuel reduction, and other land management projects that will make the region more resilient to climate change. But these efforts require more than money.
3: We need local workforce to be able to do that work.
2: Jesse

0: Trawler Ojeda is with the California Marine Sanctuary Foundation, one of the coalition members. She says to help build that workforce, the group is partnering with local colleges and an educational nonprofit to train students in a range of skills. Hartnell College in Salinas is teaching people trade skills like chainsaw use to prepare them for jobs in forestry or habitat restoration. Students at the University of California, Santa Cruz are learning to pilot drones, which can help with coastal monitoring efforts.
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Thank you guys very much for the Noodle Sluts. We really appreciate it. Thanks to Kater. Thanks to Gabe. Thanks to all you guys for coming out on a Saturday night. Have a happy Valentine's Day and a safe weekend. Thank you.

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0: and again
1: and again
0: and again
1: and again
0: and again. And then one more time.

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Who's always getting stuck in the sidewalk? And when the curious townsman came, grab his phone and crush his hat.

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1: This is side two. 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Do not play this side if you want side one. This is side two.
2: We would like to apologize to purchasers of the executive version of this record for the peremptory nature of that announcement. The brusque tone was intended for buyers of the cheaper version.

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0: Bicycles sounds better.
1: The FCC might get angry.
0: Who?
1: The Federal Cycle Commission.
0: Think they listen?
1: Probably not. 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
1: Sounds so sweet, it's hard to beat. Jug band music certainly is a treat to me. 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

Thank you very much. Thanks a lot. The song was written by Woody Paul, King of the Cowboy Fiddlers, a band called Riders in the Sky.

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good friend and honorary Mumbo Gumbo family member, Darius Babazadi, on the saxophone. Also, please welcome, you know this guy, he's a Davis Site, also an honorary member of the Mumbo Gumbo family. This is Ron Cowden joining us today on guitar.

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I first want to give honor to God for my life, my health, and my strength and my many blessings. Welcome to Praise Time with Preacher. My name is Preacher. It is my name, not my title. I'm here every single Tuesday live from 4 to 5. Replay times Sunday morning. The word gospel is derived from the old Anglo-Saxon word, meaning good message or good news. Gospel music is powerful,

Whether you are Christian or not, it is safe to say that most people enjoy listening to this music because it is uplifting and inspiring. And that is my goal today, is to bless you with some good, inspirational gospel music. That first song was Our God by Chris Tomlin. I hope you're enjoying yourself today. Let's go ahead and get back into the music. 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

0: The song says, "You can have peace." And I know he can give that to you because God's up to something good. That was Kurt Ramsey in the NCC family. And I started the segment today with Sweet Hour of Prayer by Casting Crowns. I really like that song, actually. I don't play it that often. 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And I will admit that the thrift store here, I'm a thrift store king. You know, when I was a young man, I had to furnish my apartment strictly from a lot of the stuff on the streets and the thrift store. Not your bed, though. You got to get a clean bed. Other than that, you guys, thanks for your ears. My name is Preacher. Let's go ahead and get back into the music. 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
1: How y'all doing this evening? How y'all doing this evening?

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If you love him, stand on your feet and give him a hand clap, everybody. It's a salute to Reverend Clay Evans, Miss Lou.

brothership. It's a kinship. Friendship. It's a relationship. And all that means is what? What a fellowship. Are you on board? I say, are you on board? Put those hands together.

not fall. I will not compromise. Praise his name. You are listening to Praise Time with Preacher on KDRT LP 95.7, where the grass roots grow. My name is Preacher. It is my name, not my title. I'm here every single Tuesday live from 4 to 5. Replay times are on Sunday morning. I always want to give a little bit of a shout out to my replay people listening on Sunday morning, as well as Apple Music. So I hope you are enjoying the show today. That last song was God Favored Me by Hezekiah Walker. Before that, I played the Fellowship Melody by Charles Jenkins and the Friendship Chicago Choir. I play, if you didn't recognize the song before that, I try to mix it up just a little bit around here. That was Elvis Presley, Crying in the Chapel. And I started the segment today with A God Like You by Kirk Franklin. I got a K-Dirt alert. K-Dirt alerts are when something's happening around town in Davis, California. Left of the Dial Promotions and KDRT co-present the October Vinyl Bazaar on Sunday, October 11th from noon to 5 p.m. This event takes place at the Cali Craft Brewing Company in 845 Russell Boulevard, Suite 10 in Davis. The Vinyl Bazaar features multiple vendors representing dozens of genres and thousands of titles. All ages are welcome. For more information, visit thatcaliforniasound.com. And, you know, it was funny, how things come back around. All of a sudden, vinyl is back. And I shouldn't have gave away my collection. But thank you for your ears. Let's go ahead and get back into music. Praise Time Preacher, KDRT LP 95.7, where the grassroots grow.

Somebody just need to testify to somebody next to him. Tell him, I'm stronger. I'm wiser. I'm better. Much better. When I look back over what he brought me through, I realize I made it because I had

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Sometimes I just look in the mirror and say, I'm stronger.

Well, it's getting about that time for me to get out of here. An hour went by fast today. It's a little out of my comfort zone, but that was Precious Memories by Alan Jackson. Before that, I played Never Would Have Made It by Marvin Sapp. Before I get out of here, I'm going to play Oh Happy Day by the Edwin Hawkins singer. I'm Getting Ready by Tasha Combs. And if I have a little bit of time, I'll play Blessed and Highly Favored by the Clark Sisters. My name is Preacher. I'm here every single Tuesday, live from 4 to 5. It is my name, not my title. The aim of my show is for you, the listener, to feel what I believe is inside of all of us. And that's a good spirit that drives us to be the very best people we can be. I hope through my music, I hope through my words, you can feel my spirit. I say most nights before I go to sleep, we fall down, but we get up again. Praise time with Preacher. We will work together, listen to one another, be there for one another, lift each other up. 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That's kdrt.org. For the last time today, this is KDRT LP 95.7, where the grassroots grow. You guys have a blessed day. I'll be back next week.

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Along the dusty Winnemucca Road, when along came a semi with a high and canvas covered load. If you're going to Winnemucca Mac, with me you can ride. And so I climbed into the cab and then I settled down inside. He asked me if I'd seen a road with so much dust and sand, and I said, listen,

Parkersburg, Gravelburg, Colorado, Ellensburg, Rexburg, Vicksburg, El Dorado, Larimore, Atmore, Havistall, Chattanooga, Chasta, Nebraska, Alaska, Opelika, Baraboo, Waterloo, Kalamazoo, Kansas City, Sioux City, Cedar City, Dodge City, Waterloo.

0: Okay, I've Been Everywhere by Johnny Cash. This is the Yolo Backyard Bulletin. Hello, Yolo County. Today's date is October 8th, 2026, and this is show number 38. The Yolo Backyard Bulletin features local news, commentary, music, gossip, and true stories from the heart of Yolo County, California, USA. You're laughing about that, huh? Our email is yolobackyardbulletin like @gmail.com. Yeah, we hope you brought the gossip. The Yolo Backyard Bulletin hopes to rebuild and restore community communications in our public sphere, the very lifeblood of democratic life. The Yolo Backyard Bulletin doesn't pretend there are no conflicts here in Yolo, but will hopefully engage respectfully and constructively to discuss differences that may arise in our community. Our mantra remains the old journalist watchwords, however, to comfort the afflicted and to afflict the comfortable. We embrace the spirit of media activism. If you don't like the news, go out and make some of your own. 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And we have a disclaimer to read. 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Our guests today are Erica Colarinas and Anush Vadia, here to talk about imagining America and a host of other topics. So welcome the two of you.
1: Thank you.
2: Thank

0: you.
1: Yeah. So I've been trying to get you in here for a while now, Erica. And Anoush, we're happy to have you back in here.
2: Thank you.
1: And I just wanted to, touch base on some of the things that you've been doing. We can have kind of an update. Last time, you were on the show, we're talking about, the Poudre Creek.
2: That's right.
1: And we're talking about the upcoming Davis Art Center show. Do you want to give us a little kind of overview, sort of catch us up and remind us about the Davis Art Center show?
2: Yeah, the Davis Art Center show opened on September 20th, and it's Good Fire, Living Water, The Gifts of a Marsh Economy. And it features the work of Diana Almendares, who's a Wintun Maidu culture bearer, and her daughters, Christine Almendares and Uti Maxine, and the work she's done with the Yolo Soul Collective, which is a collective of artists and scientists and activists working with her to tell stories of land and water here in the Yolo bioregion. And the show itself features her photographs, paintings, a Thule boat installation, an art science installation that features a slice of the wetlands, audio interviews, a lot of interactive art zines. So there's a lot of content there. And a lot of local artists like Tanya Lieberman and Ro Motsmith and myself have all contributed to the exhibit. And it was sponsored by the City of Davis and generously supported by Imagining America. It'll be part of the national gathering as well. We're going to be doing a site visit to the Davis Art Center and with Diana as well. And the show will be on till, the exhibit will be on till November 13th, which is the last day. And there's another public event on November 7th.
1: What's the public event?
2: It is a storytelling session with Diana where we get to hear her cultural storytelling around Thule, but also around the creation stories of Wintun Maidu creation stories that are based in this bioregion.
1: Oh, that's great.
2: And then a hands-on Thule workshop with Chrissy. Okay. And hopefully a ceremonial opening with dancers as well.
1: Fantastic. I was at the opening. It was great. It was a great show.
2: Thank you. It was great to see you there.
1: Yeah.
0: And Diana will also provide some words of welcome on the opening plenary of the Imagining America's National Gathering.
1: Awesome.
2: And she'll be leading a whole other site visit at the Yolo Basin as well with Chrissy, her daughter, and Uti live. They'll be there live, and their exhibit will be at the Davis Art Center.
1: Wow.
2: So they're going to be very much integrated into Imagining America's
1: Thank
2: work.
1: You. Yeah, so, thank Erica, you. I always, people haven't had on before, I always ask how they wound up in Yolo County, what are you doing here? And I asked that to Anoush last time he was here. But now I'm asking you, how did you wind up in Yolo County, in our fair county of Yolo? What excuse do you have to be here?
0: Well, actually, this is my second stint living in Davis. I went and received my master's degree at the Community and Regional Development Program at UC Davis from 1997 to 1999. And my now husband, Jose Arenas, was getting his MFA in the art department.
1: See, and I had no idea either of those things. I didn't know you went to CDDG?
0: CRD.
1: CRD.
0: I did. Yeah. And my dissertation thesis advisor was the magnificent late Isao Fujimoto.
1: Oh, yeah.
0: So I became very dear friends with Isao back in the 90s.
1: Wow.
0: Yeah.
1: Yeah. Isao actually is one of the people who brought me in because I teach sometimes. Well, I do teach in CDDG. And he was an amazing story. I mean, his personal story was astonishing, if you remember. I mean, he lived on a reservation, and his family was relocated during the whole Japanese internment, et cetera, et cetera.
0: Yeah.
1: It's an incredible story.
0: Yeah, Yakima Valley Reservation in Washington.
1: Yeah.
0: He grew up.
1: Now, you have California roots, though.
0: Yep,
1: correct?
0: I was born in Berkeley in 1968, quite a year to be born in Berkeley.
1: Oh, yeah.
0: And went to
1: the fires were burning outside.
0: Exactly. My family was right in the middle of it all. My father founded a school, a wild school called Other Ways in Berkeley the same year I was born.
1: Oh.
0: So I spent my childhood there, but then we moved up to Mendocino County in 1977.
1: Mm-hmm. And in Mendocino County, were you living rurally, or was it in the town of Mendocino, or what's this?
0: Point Arena.
1: Oh,
0: Point Arena,
1: Point Arena,
0: California.
1: Okay.
0: About 450 people population of the town proper, and we lived about 3 miles out of town on the ridge.
1: Wow.
0: Yep.
1: Okay.
0: Point Arena High School, class of 86.
1: Wow. Do you surf?
0: I don't.
1: You don't?
0: I don't.
1: Do you fish?
0: I don't do that either, but I swim.
1: Okay, well, that's good. That's good. So, you know, one of the reasons I wanted to bring you in here, particularly this date, is this event coming up with Imagining America. So I wanted to spend a little bit of time, you know, figuring out what that is for people who don't know. I've been involved off and on, not heavily at all, you know, but I've been to some of the events. But can you kind of explain what Imagining America is, like what the origins of it is and kind of what its goals are? And, you know, both of you can chime in on that, because I think it's a big subject and it's a very varied subject, and there's lots of incredible projects that come out of there and people involved in it. And yeah, so what is Imagining America?
0: Yeah, I mean, this is I am in my 10th year leading Imagining America as faculty director alongside collaboratively a really amazing team we have here at Davis. And so I've kind of shared the story of Imagining America so many times, but sitting here with you now, Jesse, the story is long and storied. So we are over 25 years old. And Imagining America was founded in 1999 at a moment in time when higher education was moving a bit away from humanities, away from the arts, and towards really high-impact science funding. And so there was a big movement of people trying to bring back the question of how do we learn how to be citizens in the world, and what is higher education's role in really reminding institutions of higher ed that we have a responsibility.
1: We're in that place right now.
0: Yeah.
1: So, let's roll back the clock. So, yeah, I'm very interested in how this formed. Yeah.
0: Yeah, it was actually a White House Millennium Council heading into the year 2000, and Hillary Clinton was there. A whole bunch of university presidents were there. Woodrow Wilson Foundation. And the question was, how do we bring our universities back into relationship with their regions? Mm-hmm. And uniquely, that there's a particular role for not the disciplines, but the methods of art, design, and humanities to help engage campuses and communities to tell our stories together and to think together about pressing regional problems. Mm-hmm. So we were then founded at the University of Michigan, with a model where we're not a nonprofit, but we have a host campus that fiscally sponsors Imagining America that then became a membership consortium. So universities across the country can join Imagining America. And we spent about 7 years, maybe eight, at University of Michigan, then moved to Syracuse University for 10 years, and then to Davis in 2017. And we're moving to Penn State July 1, 2027. Wow. We have a 10-year term limit of being hosted by campuses.
1: Interesting.
0: And then we serve now a really broad distributed membership of over 65 member campuses, as well as cultural institutions and partners in communities across the country.
1: That's a huge project. So were you hired specifically to lead that? Is that what brought you to UC Davis the second time?
0: Yep.
1: You know, so that's how you got, okay, I'm just trying to put this together. So where were you before that?
0: So I was here from 1997 to 99, and then graduated with my master's degree, moved to the Bay, and then did many other things, and then came back to Davis in 2017 in July to start up Imagining America Davis.
1: So you were specifically recruited to start that?
0: Yep. I was at the time faculty at the New School in New York City.
1: Oh, okay.
0: When I was recruited for this position.
1: Right. So what happens now? I mean, in terms of you, if it's moving off campus, do you just become part of the regular faculty then? Or how does that work?
0: Yeah. After a glorious, hopefully, sabbatical.
1: Okay, good for you.
0: I joined the faculty in American Studies.
1: Oh, right on. Okay, good.
0: So I'm currently faculty in American Studies.
1: Right.
0: It's just
1: technically
0: 0%.
1: Right, got it.
0: Yeah.
1: Yeah, and so what are some of the things about Imagining America that you feel are happening right now? Like, I know there's a big event coming up, and I want to get into some of the specifics about that. But what do you feel like some of the highlights are that Imagining America is working on right now, so people can get a sense of what it means? I mean, because it sounds like, you know, it's trying to sort of synthesize, like, the academic community with the community at large, and kind of involve the arts and culture into, you know, kind of reminding people how important those things are. I mean, that's kind of a big task. So do things come in mind, like examples of things that you could point out?
0: Yeah, I mean, I think, and I'll turn to Anuja as well to share some here, but I think that over the years, especially through the pandemic, through uprisings across the country for various reasons, through our different political moments and crises we've had over the last decade, there are so many things Imagine America is doing and the value, but I've found that we're a place where we create a culture where people can come together outside of hierarchy, outside of, are you from the university? Are you from the community? Are you a dean or a student? We create places where people come together as whole people and tackle really difficult issues, but with a lot of heart and a lot of creativity and a lot of presence. So we're able to address really hard issues in a really humane, creative, hopeful space. So playing a role as a convener is a really important one. And be that through podcasts or webinars or conferences or workshops, we have a gift that's really driven by our values that we're earnestly and persistently committed to living up to those values to create whole spaces where everyone's voice matters and where we believe everybody has the capacity to learn and be part of the solution. So the gathering that's coming up is our annual convening. And in some ways, it feels like a family reunion because these are people. Imagining America is not just an office or an institution. We're a national network where all sorts of people are doing this community-based, imaginative, collective work on their campuses, in their classrooms, in their communities, in their regions, that this is really critical, is often not supported by their university institutions. So they are on the edges, in the wings, in the crevices of their institutions, trying to do really beautiful, sometimes wild, creative work that's underfunded and often undervalued in their institutions. So when they come together, such as at the national gathering that's coming up in 2 weeks, it's like finding your people. It's like, oh, how did you do that lab about climate change where people came into this booth and thought hopefully about their futures? I want to do that in my community because we just had a flood or a fire or some kind of other instance where we really need to bring people together in hopeful ways. So the gathering's like a coming together for people who are doing imaginative, hopeful, creative work across university community lines, who are meeting one another, hugging each other, maybe taking a walk in the Arboretum, but also inside over, right, Anuja, about 70 workshops, site visits, creative spaces, sharing tips and tools and resources with one another.
1: Well, that sounds amazing.
2: I mean, to add to that rich description, because Imagining America and community engaged scholarship and public scholarship means so many different things to so many different people, right? Me, I came to it as a practitioner, and being part of Imagining America over the last 3 years, I have just, it has made visible to me the importance of the field of community engaged scholarship and why it's important to actually to name it and to make space for it within higher education. I love the one of the aims of Imagining America is culture change. That is within the university as well as outside the university, right? Making space for other ways of knowing than what is allowed, what is the mainstream, whether that's through arts, whether it's through community experts. Like, it really is about decentering whatever is at the center of the perceived center of the university, right? To say the center is everywhere and there is everyone is a teacher, and how can we learn from all these different methods and share these methods with one another in the non-hierarchical way that you talked about, Erica. And so one of the things for me that actually has been really amazing is the amount of support that is provided to graduate students at the gathering. The PAGE Fellows, which is the Publicly Active Graduate Education Fellows, has been a project since the beginning. Since how long has that been going on, Erica? It's, you know the history better.
0: PAGE Fellows are about 20 years old now. They were founded about 5 years after our founding.
2: And basically, it's a cohort of graduate students who are doing publicly engaged work, and they self-organize, they come to the gathering, we provide as much support as we can, but really it's about building leaders who can then go on into the world and into higher education to actually continue this work. And this year, our keynote speaker at the gathering is Alexis Pauline Gums, who is Black evangelist, poet, love evangelist, and poet, and artivist, and really incredible speaker, and she will be. She was the first PAGE Fellow 20 years ago.
0: She was a PAGE Fellow, yeah.
2: And is coming back to be our keynote speaker at the gathering this year. And that keynote plenary is going to be at Wright Hall on 9:30 on October 23rd. That's where everything will begin.
1: So you mentioned community-engaged scholarship. Is that the phrase? Can you explain that a little better for people?
2: Sure. I mean, for me, I mean, it can take so many different incarnations, as I mentioned. The way I see community-engaged scholarship or public scholarship is, and Erica, you are much more well-versed with the many faces of this, so please add to this. The way I see it is making space for communities to enter the university in a way that actually addresses the power differential that exists between the university and community. And so how do you do it in a way that actually is ethical? How do you do it in a way that actually gives community members, you know, their rightful place in knowledge making, but also through arts. Like, I think the creative part of the work that we do is very important, that it's not, it's civic engagement, it's asking all the deep, important, hard questions, but making sure that the creativity and the creative process is actually centered alongside community. And the creative process actually becomes a way to address that power differential oftentimes, right? Because it becomes this third space where experts from the university and experts in the community can kind of come together through and interact through a different language. And so for me, that's how I see the work that we do in Imagining America.
1: Yeah, we've had a couple of radio shows about talking about the idea of a third space, which is kind of a really kind of important thing. But one of the things, like, you know, Erica, you talked about how why it was started to kind of create this kind of space in campus environments. And now, of course, I mean, what are the prospects for that type of work? It just seems so threatened right now. Just because of the way the economy is going, but also, of course, our current government that, you know, obviously has shown a huge disdain for culture, the arts, anything that's not sort of crass money-making. And unfortunately, a lot of the universities have buckled under to that. And so I don't know if you've felt that at all, but I'm very involved with the Davis Faculty Association, of course, and I've had to deal with a lot of that over the last 2 years of, you know, the university kind of like, you know, not having much of a backbone and to sort of stave off the attacks coming from Washington. So do you feel like it's like you're threatened or cornered or marginalized, or do you feel like, you know, there's still a lot of support for that kind of work, you know?
0: Yeah, that's an excellent question. And I think that when you say that kind of work, we're looking at a big spectrum. And so, you know, this could be a whole nother radio program, but, you know, you have on one end.
1: We'll put it on the books.
0: Okay. You have sort of like pretty direct service learning on one end of the spectrum, right? Where students are.
1: What is service learning?
0: So service learning would be a faculty who says, I'm working with this homeless shelter, and I want my students to learn something about this experience of the unhoused in our region. And we also know that this homeless shelter needs help. They could always use staff to help at a food kitchen or help with educational campaigns. So I'm going to have my students just go work there a few hours a week. And there isn't really a reciprocal relationship of setting up some collaborative research, mining the knowledge of the people who live there. But doesn't mean it's not of any value, because people are going providing labor and time and hours. And so that's a pretty direct transactional exchange. And then at the polar extreme, and we've got a whole lot in the middle, you have what might be called activist scholarship, where students aren't doing something for a class or faculty or staff at a university, but they are over the long haul engaged in movements. And they're using their university resources, their intellect, their time to align these long-haul commitments to a movement. And you might consider the Free Palestine movement as a recent example of that. And then in the middle, you have tons of other stuff, which might be called community-engaged scholarship or community-based scholarship, where faculty might have a five-year partnership with a nonprofit organization, and they create a collaborative design of something they want to achieve, let's say, around climate justice for 5 years. They might be doing research where the person on the ground in a community knows how, let's say, fires are impacting a region, but the class has access to fire scientists. And so there's this mutual reciprocity to commit over a certain amount of time to get stuff done on a pressing issue. So my answer to your question, because there's something I would love to talk about that's an interesting space of negotiation in the space. Imagining America is, I don't like this term generally, but more of a big tent organization where we don't quiz people about what kind of engagement they're doing in their community or campus. But if they come to an Imagining America space, they will know whether it is of value to them or not. So it's a bit of a dating process. Some people say, I'm more of a campus compact person. I'm more of an Imagining America person, because we do have a specific culture that's a bit more flexible, immersive, I don't know, groovy. We really believe in messy learning spaces. But one space of negotiation that's really interesting to think about, and the answer is yes, a lot of people's work is being defunded, shut down, et cetera. So that is a simple yes. In the humanities, in the arts, in the design, we usually get a National Endowment for the Arts grant to support our artists who come to the national gathering. We were not even considered this year. So that's just a yes for many of our members across the country. But a really interesting space of negotiation to watch is the idea of civic engagement. So the right and more conservative-leaning donors are using civic engagement as a way into universities. So there's a lot of new civic engagement centers, and a lot of folks who have been long-standing funders of humanities, of civic engagement on campuses, are now centering and competing in that space, saying, well, if we have some of these more troubling civic engagement spaces, we're going to also be prominent in that space. So if you look at a civic engagement center, let's say, or initiative on a campus today, you'll need to do some research to figure out what it's all about, because it is a hotly contested space of negotiation right now.
1: Oh, wow.
0: Yes,
1: wow.
0: It's interesting.
2: And I just want to add to that, just in a broad scope kind of thing, that, you know, working in the arts and humanities, really, generally, people have been working with very few resources to begin with. So I think, you know, and this is a cycle that all of us, as we saw, these are cycles that we experience on a regular basis. So in some ways, just seeing the breadth of work that happens at the gathering, like seeing last year's gathering in Las Cruces, seeing the breadth of work and the number of people who are still making it out despite all of this perceived and real, very real threats to these ways of doing, not making knowledge. Mm-hmm. I still feel so heartened. And, you know, necessity is the mother of invention. People are finding all kinds of ways to collaborate and find the resources, because in the end, this is really about relationality and about doing the work with community. And yes, we do need some hard resources, but I think communities have always been creative in finding those resources when they need them.
1: Yeah, I don't want to say this, but we can erase this later, but I had a really interesting experience. I lived in France for a couple of years back when Ronald Reagan was emperor, and I needed to get out of here to catch my breath. But hanging out with a lot of these European artists, they said something really interesting to me, that they thought American art was much better than European art in terms of the milieu that we were working in. And this was, you know, the 80s, and this was kind of, it was a lot of like, oh, different kinds of like experimental arts, you know, punk rock was super happening, et cetera, et cetera. And it's like, what do you mean by that? And he says, well, it's something about American art that's just more desperate. And it's more like raw. And it's like, and the reason they said, which again, I should not say this, and they didn't want to say it either, but they says, because Europeans, we get funded in the arts. Europeans relatively easy to get funded for the arts. But in America, you really can't, in the United States. So it's raw. It's more raw, desperate, and maybe more creative, because as you were saying, it's like you got to like, you know, it's like, you know, the image of, you know, the flower that's growing out of a crack on the sidewalk, you know, as opposed to a Napoleonic garden in the middle of Paris, you know. So anyway, you can erase all that, because I don't want to lose funding for people.
0: Well, I actually think that is important, and it's so true. And kind of back to what Anuj was saying, the gathering's almost like this reminder that there's always 1,000 flowers blooming. Mm. Like, you know, we had folks come to our last gathering in New Mexico during a difficult time, and you have to fly into El Paso, where there's border control. And this is right when different immigration laws were changing and people came regardless, and you have to travel an hour up to Las Cruces. And, you know, after the gathering, people were like, wow, what a reminder. We can sit in our living rooms and watch television or listen to NPR and get so depressed about everything. But leaving the gathering feels like, look at all these amazing, often small, often teeny projects happening across the country, whether it's a grad student holding tea ceremonies on the Mississippi or someone making seed banks or quilts across a region. You know, so many little small grassroots projects that show the vibrancy of people's projects and hopes and dreams and art across the country.
1: Yeah, absolutely. We call it art de povera.
2: Yeah.
1: Arts poverty. We're going to take a quick break here, and we will be right back.

0: Okay, we're back in the studio. That, of course, is Stevie Wonder, Sir Duke. 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And this is the YOLO Backyard Bulletin. And I have a couple of, well, just one short announcement here. This is a community alert. I don't know if you've seen these things. Community alert, confirmed ice presence outside of Empower YOLO in Woodland. This came out this morning. ICE has been confirmed outside of Empower YOLO in Woodland, California. This is an organization where vulnerable neighbors seek help during crisis. Avoid the area. ICE is highly active in Northern California. If your loved one is detained, please call the hotline, 916-382-0256. Don't panic. Use precaution. Remember, we will not spread fear. We will build community power and keep us safe. That just came from NorCal Resist. Again, the hotline is 916-382-0256. So everyone stay safe out there and crush ice. Okay, so we are here talking about Imagining America, which is a really interesting project, kind of like, I guess, creating almost a third space on campus where people from the university can kind of connect with people from the community and the arts and engagement. And I'm really interested in this idea. I mean, that's kind of like why I wound up at the university myself. Like I was, if anyone, you know, knows me, I didn't even go till I didn't graduate from college till I was in my 40s. I had a totally different life. I mostly worked in factories and warehouses. And I was not interested at all in universities. And there was I was working with a bunch of people who were putting out a zine called Processed World, which was a zine that had to do with tech, organizing tech workers. And I remember sitting around a table, a whole bunch of us, you know, just, you know, and we had this big idea. We were going to write a grant. None of us had ever written a grant before. And then we were writing this grant, and then we're sitting around the table, and I remember someone said, oh, we need someone with a PhD. And we went around the room, does anyone know anyone with a PhD? It's like, of course not. We don't know anyone with a PhD. And that's what actually put it in my mind that, oh, if I got a PhD, I could help people get money. That's actually what sent me on my way to get a PhD. Which I did get at the University of Texas. Thank you. Anyway, and so I'm interested in these third space ideas. Mm-hmm. I'm interested in sort of erasing the boundaries and borders between communities and, you know, the so-called ivory tower or the town gown connection or whatever. Mm-hmm. I just think that's important. And even being here at the University of California, you know, I've emphasized the importance of making what we do on campus relevant to people outside of campus. And I think all too often that has not been the case. I think there's been a lot of stuff going on at the university that people from the outside look at and go, well, this does not have any impact on me at all. I don't know, you know, there's a huge university here. I have nothing to do with it. So anyway, I think Imagining America is something that really tries to bridge that. And that's why I'm really interested in what you have to say.
1: Yeah, just one instance of that effort. The National Gathering is always planned with a pretty diverse steering committee. So we don't come up with the theme and plan the event ourselves. Wherever we go in a different city or region around the country every year, we talk to local folks around who's working on pressing issues, who are some culture keepers that we might want to talk to, and we build a pretty distributed steering committee. So this year we had folks from, and Anuj, you have to help me, groups on campus including the Arboretum, the Minetti Schrem Museum, Global Affairs, different academic places like the art department and theater department. But we also had members from Third Space, from the City of Cultural Affairs, from Culture Co-op.
2: So many.
1: Yeah.
2: Gosh.
1: Yeah, yeah.
2: Tana.
1: From Tana. Tana, yeah.
2: Who are the visual artists for this year's gathering. Yeah. And, you know, one of the other things that we do at every gathering is really organize a series of site visits that for the second day, the afternoon sessions are all participants just get on buses and go to community site visits.
0: Oh, that's great.
2: And get to experience. And it's in pretty in-depth. It's about 2.5 hours long that they get to spend with people at these different institutions. And so there's going to be a site visit to Tana this year.
0: Oh, great.
2: There's also going to be one to the YOLO archives that is at the Gibson House, looking at like media histories in this region.
0: I didn't know about that.
1: You should go on it.
2: Yeah.
0: Oh, you should go on it.
1: It's about the power of archives, and particularly regional archives here in Yolo County.
2: Exactly. Yeah.
0: Oh, cool.
2: There's one to the Yolo Basin to learn about indigenous stewardship and land practices there. Mm. There's also one to the Davis Arts Center, as I mentioned, and actually a whole bunch of different ones that go to different campus units as well. The design department is doing a risograph workshop on climate change. So there's 8 of them. You got to register.
1: Student Farm has one.
2: Nice. That's right.
0: So it's a lot of hands-on.
1: There's one at International House Davis.
2: That's right, yeah. And they are another partner. Shelley was on our steering committee as well as Davis Rep. Una and Lucas from Davis Rep were part of the steering committee and helping us come up with our theme, which we haven't mentioned yet
0: for
2: this year's
0: the
2: gathering. It's Tides of Transition, Restoring Collective Spirit in Troubled Times.
0: Well, we need that.
2: Certainly do.
0: We're at a low tide right now, I think.
1: We'll raise the tide for 3 days.
0: We need a tidal wave, though. We need.
2: We got to get some Blondie on there.
0: Yeah. So, you know, Erica, I know that there's another thing I wanted to ask you about. I know you... Well, both of you, you're involved in other things, and, you know, Anoush, we were talking about earlier stuff, but I know you're working on another project, maybe it's an archival project, about your dad, who was a very famous scholar, if I might add. I mean, I read his book a long time ago, because I was interested in education and stuff, and you want to say something about that project?
1: Sure. I will first say, in our family archive, we have a whole stack of Processed World magazines. So I'm going to have to go pull them out for you.
0: Oh, okay. Yeah, definitely. Well, that'll maybe you have some of my missing ones, because I was hoping to have a full set, and now I realize that I'm a couple of them I'm missing.
2: Amazing.
1: Yeah, I mean, my father and mother, my family really, have been a part of so many different, I would say, cultural movements and eras since the 1950s onward. And working with computer scientists in the Atari era, early Atari era, Ted Kahn and others, they were really involved in the early moment of computing in Silicon Valley, when it was about learning and about the classroom and creativity, creative genius. Computers.
0: Like Xerox PARC. Are you familiar with Xerox PARC?
1: Absolutely.
0: At all?
1: Yeah. Absolutely.
0: I used to take my students to Xerox PARC.
1: Wow. Yeah. Oh, that's exciting.
0: I'm that old.
1: But I'm working on two book projects, one of my own, one with my dad. And the one of my own is a project about utopias. And it will be about many, many utopias that I have encountered in my life as an organizer, as a researcher, as a scholar, two of which will be links to the other project I'm working on with my dad, which is a biography. He has asked me to be his biographer. He's 89 years old and lives at Atria Davis. He's over at Atria Senior Living on Covell. He moved to Davis in December.
0: Wow.
1: So we've been doing a lot of collaborating. And it's one of the greatest honors of my life that he's asked me to be his biographer. He's never, I'm the first PhD in the family. But he went to Harvard in the 1950s, the first wave of Jewish people allowed to go to Harvard. So his roommates were Jonathan Kozol, Jonathan Lelievelt, really interesting era of time in which they were a part of, but not welcome to, all of the kind of Anglo-literary societies. And he got a fellowship to go study at Oxford after graduating Harvard. And by that point, I think he was just so fed up with the ivory tower that he ran away to the Beat Hotel in Paris and lived literally down the hall from Allen Ginsberg, floor below William Burroughs, right next door to Verdomé Grosvenor, who became a very dear friend. And that must have been 19, I'm not going to get the date exactly right, but maybe 57, 58, which then he came back to New York City, where he was born and raised in the Bronx, and became involved in the community control of schools movement that was taking place in the 60s in New York City, when he found that the schools in Harlem, where he was teaching, had given up on the kids before they even walked in the front door. So his first book called 36 Children, which he wrote when he was that's the big bestseller. And he was 28 years old when it came out. But he then went on to write about 45 books since then. But we moved to California because 36 Children just went viral, so to speak. And he got a part-time teaching gig at UC Berkeley, of all places, in the English department, teaching writing. And I was born in Berkeley that year. He didn't last in the English department, but then went on to found the first alternative high school, I believe, in the country. There were alternative elementary schools, like the one Bill Ayers founded in Ann Arbor and a couple others. But it was through a small grant through Carnegie Corporation with the artist Alan Capro. And the two of them created
0: the Happenings.
1: He's the of Happenings fame, yes. And so a lot of these adventures start, start in the Bronx, start in the community control of schools movement, moved to Berkeley in the 60s, and a lot of other, I would say, progressive education experiments that didn't last forever, but transformed a whole generation, both of students, but also teachers, who then went on to create alternative schools and open classrooms or continuing struggles in the K-12 system.
0: Well, and obviously that history must influence the way you sort of approach a lot of the things you've talked about with Imagining America, right? I mean, that's all about kind of reclaiming education, taking it away from the ivory tower and sort of putting it back in the community.
1: Yeah, I mean, I think that what I was gifted by my parents and my childhood, that I think Anuj has, Stephanie Maroney, the fierce managing director of Imagining America, Aaron Sion, our amazing operations manager we all share, is this real belief in people. When we just see each other face to face, it's a real intimate belief. It's a lived everyday belief in learning, that we can be together in spaces, whether I'm teaching a class or in a staff meeting, that we all look at each other as humans who have a gift to offer the world. And the project, when it turns into a project or an organization like Imagining America or an initiative, it comes not only from that faith, but also from the frustration that more often than not, people are looked at in the opposite way, judged as no good or put in a category or given up on or labeled as a certain class or kind of human. And so I think at its essence, at its seed, it's living a life of hope and possibility and belief in the most everyday way, you know, really seeing moments and spaces and people and projects as having possibility.
0: Yeah, and the importance of education. Like my own dad, he grew up in the Bronx. He was a poor boy from the Bronx, didn't go to college or anything like that. But he grew up in a family of Italian-American immigrants who really believed in reading books. And we were forced to read books. We were brought to the library every single Saturday and told to check out as many books as you can and read those books. And I got a lot out of that. I thought it was oppressive as a kid. But later on, it's like I still know the books that I read, and they still, like, you know, they're still ingrained in me, the power of that education. And one thing, like, he was really into, huge believer in public education because he was a kid in the Bronx, and he went to a, you know, crappy high school in the Bronx. And something happened where they got to ship him to a school, a public school in Queens. And the school in Queens was, it wasn't in a crappy neighborhood. So it had a mix of poor kids and more middle class kids. And he actually, like, realized that, oh, he's actually smart. He could actually, you know what I mean? So it was evened out,
1: right?
0: You know, because, yeah, public education, rich people and poor people send their kids to the same school, so they're going to make sure the school is good, so they're not, you know, shoved into a crappy school. And so that kind of saved his brain, at least, you know, from getting away from that. And that's why I think public education and the public university is so important. I mean, it's so important to save that institution. I can complain about the university, but I will fight you to the death to defend a public university.
2: I mean, we're all invested in the university, right? That's why we're here investing in making it something else and transforming it. And actually, what both of you are saying just about the importance of the classroom and the knowledge that is gained there, I think it's so relevant and so important right now that all of that in-class knowledge that we learn is also evened out by in community-based learning. Like, how do you take that information that you get in the classroom and actually turn it into knowledge, which is when you apply that information out in the world, right? So I think working with community and working with people with different points of view or different methods and taking that knowledge and translating it to different experiences outside the classroom has been something that I think Imagining America, for me, has shown the value for.
0: And I think
1: just one thing, because this is such an important point, Anuj, that Imagining America has really long-standing partners and friends who are doing community-based learning and education work, from Apple Shop in Kentucky to the Mississippi Center for Cultural Production in Mississippi, to ASHE, Center for Cultural Arts in New Orleans. We have organizations that have been in our community and network since nearly the founding.
0: That's a good point,
1: Anuj.
2: And all the work with YOLO Soul that we've been doing for the last 6 years really has been that. But how do we take, you know, experts in the community and from other cultures and make space for that kind of learning outside the university?
0: Yeah, I totally forgot that you had a connection to Apple Shop, right? Yeah, because we love – I've never been there. We went by it, but we couldn't get it – you know, we couldn't go. We were showing our music, our film on country music, you know, and we wanted to show it there. But we actually contacted them, and they had a fire or something.
1: They had a flood.
0: And a flood.
1: One of those big Kentucky floods ruined the archives.
0: Yeah, and so that's when we went through there, and it's like, well, it's probably not a good time to go bother them about stuff. But, Apple Shop is a big inspiration.
1: Yeah, Apple Shop. So I when I was an undergrad at Reed College, I studied sociology. And I didn't know what the heck I wanted to do when I started, but I fell in love with the idea of rural rebellion. You know, I grew up in Mendocino County for the most part, and I was reading E.P. Thompson's Making of the English Working Class and learning about the Luddites, and I just was like, so I dropped out, and my family were really good friends with Miles Horton, the founder of the Highlander Center. So I called Miles and said, I need to experience rural rebellion instead of just studying it. And I went and lived in a Appalachian coal mining town in the southwest corner of Virginia for a year and studied and learned with people really doing some amazing economic development work that was also cultural in nature, a lot of jubilees and festivals and clogging. And that's when I met Apple Shop, and I must have been 19. This was 1989. And they've been doing amazing work over the year. And they were founded with a grant from the American War on Poverty, Apple Shop. Wow. So they've been around quite since the 70s.
0: We're bringing Hi Thurman out here for a talk. I don't know if you know Hi. He's one of the founders of the Young Patriots organization in Chicago. But, you know, it's essentially rural Southern youth that lived in that moved to Chicago and lived in the ghettos in Chicago, and they organized with the Black Panthers and the Young Lords. Really interesting. He has a book called Revolutionary Hillbilly, because that's how he identifies himself. But anyway, there's so much history of that. You know, I think that your dad might have been influenced by Paulo Freire, I think. I don't know if that's true or not, but when I read that stuff, I'm reminded of Paulo Freire and that whole notion of, I'm kind of enthralled, that notion of, you know, I can't say it because I can't speak Portuguese, becoming conscious, essentially. Do you speak any Portuguese?
1: No, and I know the word that
0: conscientiousness or something like that.
1: I will mangle it too.
0: but I understand what he's talking about, and I think, to me, that's always been the crux of my goal in education. Like, when I work with students, it's always like, that's what I'm reaching for. If you can reach that point, then you've kind of done your job. And essentially,
2: the veil.
0: Just means, you know, understanding where you are in the world.
1: Yeah.
0: You know, it's the whole thing of, you know, the euphemism of the fish in the river, you know, the little fish are swimming down the river, and a big fish comes by and says, the water down there is a little crazy, so go to the left and stay in the water and blah, blah. And then the big fish leaves, and the little fish goes, what's water? And if you can understand that you're in water, that's what Paulo Freire was talking about.
2: Totally.
0: Yeah.
1: Yeah, that was how my father mischievously engineered meeting Miles Horton as he was hosting Paulo Freire at UC Berkeley.
0: No kidding.
1: In the 80s.
0: Wow.
1: So
0: my hero.
1: I have that in the archives as well. So wow. Paulo Freire came to speak, I believe it was 1980 actually, at UC Berkeley. Yeah. And my father still had connections to Berkeley and thought, maybe I can find a way to invite Miles to be in conversation with Paulo.
0: Yeah.
1: And that drew Miles to Berkeley, stayed with us at probably in Mendocino County. And then Miles and Paulo became good friends and wrote that talking book, which is called We Make the Road by Walking. Mm-hmm. I think because they agreed they didn't want to write a book together, but someone said, you're both so brilliant. Can I just record you having conversation and make a book about
0: nice.
1: It? And it's called We Make the Road by Walking. It's a beautiful book.
0: That's great. We're almost out of time, and there's one thing. Well, maybe it's kind of a bigger subject to get into, but maybe it'd be for another time. But I'm just curious if you have any thoughts on the growth of artificial intelligence in terms of the work that you're engaged with, both with artists and students, et cetera, et cetera. I know it's on the minds of a lot of our students, and a lot of AI is being used to kind of, you know, I don't know, you know, sort of take over cultural work to a certain extent. And it kind of raises a really interesting question about the importance of culture, of humans producing culture as opposed to machines. We only have a few minutes, so that's a bigger question to throw at you.
1: Yeah.
0: But I'm just curious if you have anything to say about it.
1: I want to invite Anuj to share a little bit about a project that has multiple parts, and I know we don't have much time, so I won't share much, but Anuj has been leading a digital divestment project that involved a really interesting webinar on AI, as well as a workshop that's coming up at our gathering. I don't know if you want to share
2: it. No, absolutely.
0: We only have like a minute, so.
2: It's basically a pedagogy workshop for educators about how to bring students into the classroom and to talk about AI through the lens of informed consent. Do you consent to using AI? Because a lot of the knowledge about the impacts of AI on society, on humans, on creativity, on the environment, people don't even know about. So this is a workshop that actually leads people through, or students actually, through what it would take, or how do you agree or not agree to AI through the lens of informed consent. And so there's that. There's also a presentation on giving students the tools to be conscientious objectors to AI within a university setting. And so we have a lot of different perspectives around ethical engagement with this, but from the lens of pedagogy, really.
0: Okay, great. We'll see you at Imagining America. And we're going to, speaking of America, we're going to go out on America.
2: And you can
0: We're
2: find
0: go
2: out,
0: out
2: more
0: looking
2: about
0: for America. Yeah, go
2: Imagining
0: ahead.
2: America at imaginingamerica.org. And if you're a student, we have free registrations for
1: All
2: UC Davis students.
1: Go free.
2: And community
1: Great.
2: Members, too. We have discounted and free registrations. 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
0: Gathering at UC
2: Davis. 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
0: Gathering at imaginingamerica.org. Okay. See
2: Thank
0: you there.
2: You.
0: Thank you so much.

0: Riz Orchestra, one man roots blues band. When I'm cruising through Yolo County, I'm listening to KDRTLP in Davis, California.
1: Your vote, your voice. Here are some key dates and details for the Yolo County general election happening November 3rd, 2026. 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Early voting starts October 24th, with some centers opening on that day, and all 14 voting centers will be open by October 31st. Election Day is on November 3rd. 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

often on radio. So let's begin with a rather obscure work, at least in North America, by a composer who is more well known in his native Finland than in the United States or Canada. This is the music of Kalervo Tuukkanen, who lived from 1909 to 1979, and this is the overture to the play Tukiola, or The Loggers, by Tuvro Pakala. In this performance, the Joensuu City Orchestra is conducted by Hannu Koluva.

Hannu Koluva led the Jiangsu City Orchestra in that performance of the overture to the play Tukiola, or The Loggers, by Finnish composer Kalervo Tukanen. You are listening to Classical Excursions. I'm your host, Greg Latrell, and we turn next to chamber music, sparkling, imaginative, rather charming chamber music by Felix Mendelssohn. And then again, what isn't charming by Felix Mendelssohn? This is a work that is hardly ever heard, a chamber piece that was written, I think, about a year before the famous octet for strings, which introduced one of the things Mendelssohn is famous for, the fairy scherzo, the magical scherzo movement, and also about 2 years before his music to A Midsummer Night's Dream, along the same line. This is a chamber piece, the sextet in D major for piano, violin, two violas, cello, and bass, his opus 110, written while he was in Paris in 1824. In this performance, we have the Collegium con Basso, which is made up of Helmut Barth, piano, Johannes Bruning, violin, Ulrich Alsuth, viola, and Klaus Dieter Bachmann, viola, Hannelore Michel, cello, and Georg Nordorf, bass. Sextet in D major, opus 110, by Felix Mendelssohn.

That was the sextet in D major for piano, violin, two violas, cello, and bass, opus 110 by Felix Mendelssohn, performed by the Collegium con Basso. That was on a turnabout LP. You're listening to Classical Excursions. I'm your host, Greg Littrell. I have an announcement here about something that pertains to October 4th, a Sunday, the year 2026. This is the Davis Neighbors Night Out, a celebration of our community and a great opportunity for neighbors to get to know one another. The event is scheduled for October to include new and returning UC Davis students in neighborhood festivities and is sponsored by the City of Davis, UC Davis, ASUCD, Yolo County, and Davis Media Access. For more information, go to cityofdavis.org. KDRT will be giving away $50 gifts or gift cards. Gift cards from the Davis Food Co-op every half hour throughout the broadcast. And when is that broadcast? Sarah Tapps and Ned playing party music on 95.7 KDRT. It will be the soundtrack station for the Neighbors Night Out, Sunday, October 4th, starting at 4 p.m. Well, we turn next to rather magical, evocative music by a noted miniaturist. That is, he wrote most of his works in short forms, Anatol Liadov. I used this piece when I taught advanced orchestration at ASU some years ago, as well as music by Ravel and Stravinsky and others. And I mention that because the composer Liadov was originally commissioned to write the Firebird Ballet, which Stravinsky is famous for, but he was such a slow worker that the impresario Diaghilev turned the commission over to a young an unvetted composer named Igor Stravinsky on the recommendation of his teacher, Rimsky-Korsakov. And the rest is history. But the piece we're going to be hearing by Anatol Liadov, a very magical, evocative work, beautifully orchestrated, is The Enchanted Lake, opus 62. This miniature tone poem is played now by the BBC Philharmonic, conducted by Vasily Sinetsky.

Vasily Sinesky leading the BBC Philharmonic in that performance of The Enchanted Lake, Opus 62, by Anatole Liadov. You're listening to Classical Excursions. I'm your host, Greg Luttrell, and we're going to turn next to very interesting introspective music by the Polish composer Tadeusz Baird. That's spelled B-A-I-R-D. Baird also wrote a number of film scores, but he is also well known for symphonies and tone poems and chamber music. The piece we're going to hear is on the Polskie Nagranie label from Poland, and it is entitled Four Essays for Orchestra. It's really scored for a chamber orchestra. The four essays are Molto Adagio, which is an extremely dark, pensive, introspective piece. This leads to a rather ironic, sarcastic second piece marked Allegro Grazioso. And then there is a rather violent Allegro with tuned drums in it. And that concludes with the fourth essay, Molto Adagio, which is also very introspective, but rather cosmic. Let's listen to the four essays by Tadeusz Baird. In this performance, the Warsaw Philharmonic is conducted by Witold Rawicki.

haunting music there by Polish composer Tadeusz Baird. Four essays for orchestra. Members of the Warsaw Philharmonic were conducted by Witold Rawicki. You're listening to Classical Excursions. I'm your host, Greg Luttrell. And we continue with music by an American composer, also on the Polskie Nagranie Polish label. This is the music of Henry Cowell, who lived from 1897 to 1965. Cowell's Variations for Orchestra were composed in 1956 and for the Cincinnati Symphony under Thor Johnson, but also performed by the Houston Orchestra, directed by Leopold Stokowski in 1959. It's an exciting work. It's performed now for us by the Polish National Radio Orchestra, conducted by William Strickland.

William Strickland conducting the Polish National Radio Orchestra in that performance of Variations for Orchestra by Henry Cowell. 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And you're listening to Classical Excursions. I'm your host, Greg Latrell, and we continue with luminous, haunting music by Claude Debussy, written just a year before The Rite of Spring of Stravinsky and around the same time as Ravel's Daphnis and Chloe, one of the three great colorful ballets of that period in Paris. This is the ballet score for Jeu, or Play, subtitled Poème Dansé. It's a ballet about a tennis match, but it's hardly ever staged today. It's usually played as a concert piece. This beautiful work is performed for us now by the L'Orchestre de la Suisse Romande, conducted by Ernest Ansermet.

That was the ballet Jeu, Poème Dansé by Claude Debussy. L'Orchestre de la Suisse Romande was conducted by Ernest Ansermé. And Classical Excursions concludes today with a performance of the Concerto for Orchestra by Japanese composer Akira Miyoshi. The work is in three movements, and in this performance we have the NHK Symphony Orchestra conducted by Hiroyuki Iwaki.

The Concerto for Orchestra by Akira Miyoshi has been performed by the NHK Symphony Orchestra, conducted by Hiroyuki Iwaki. This has been Classical Excursions. I'm your host, Greg Latrail, and we leave you now with our mystery piece, to be heard in its entirety on a future program. Thank you for listening.

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Thank you.

Well, welcome to another Friday afternoon. It's 4 o'clock. It's time for Listening Lyrics. I'm your host, Peter Pasteur, right here on KDRT. You're listening to Friday Night Blues in the background, Johnny Maddox. And that'll lead us right into our first song, which will also be, and it is entitled Friday Night Blues, but completely different song. Today it's just you and me, kiddos. It's you and me, and I've picked a variety of songs, not a theme to any

Well, I threw a lot of songs at you there, didn't I? And some good ones. Hooked on a Feeling, Blue Swede, Bjorn Skiff. From Sweden, Uka Chukka. End of the Line, Traveling Wilsberries. Before that, Friday I'm in Love, The Cure, and we started it all off with Friday Night Blues, John Conley. In the background, you're hearing A Day in the Life. It's a live performance by Jeff Beck. Well, let me tell you a couple of things going on here, right here in Davis. And this is going to happen on Russell Boulevard at the Calicraft Brewing. Left of Dahl Promotions and KDRT co-presents October Vinyl Bazaar. Sunday, October 11th from noon till 5 p.m. The Vinyl Bazaar features multiple vendors representing dozens of genres, thousands of titles, all ages. Check that out. If you've got nothing else going on, if you're into vinyl, you could probably find some pretty good stuff there. And then this is an important community alert. Confirmed ICE presence outside of Empower YOLO in Woodland. ICE has been confirmed outside of Empower YOLO in Woodland. This organization, that is Empower YOLO, where vulnerable neighbors seek help during crisis. And wouldn't you know it, ICE is standing there. ICE is highly active in Northern California this week. If your loved one is detained, please call the hotline, 916-382-0256. And that alert is from October 8th. Not very nice. Not very nice. I always feel for all those people that, thousands of them, split families, split kids from parents, parents from grandparents, on it goes. Even sending them to countries where they don't speak the language. It's not a very American thing. And having said that, the views expressed on this show, Listening Lyrics, do not represent the views of Davis Media Access or KDRT. Hey, let's finish a little bit more of A Day in the Life with Jeff Beck before he leads us into three or four other songs that I have picked especially for you.

Nice set of music there for all of us on a Friday afternoon, a nice warm Friday afternoon right here in downtown Davis, California. Sloop John B., the instrumental version, actually the background for the Beach Boys singing that song, is in the background. We finished that last set with Petty Crimes, Mobile Elizabeth. Before that, Hum of the City, Jess Williamson, and Matt Hansen with an E, H-A-N-S-E-N, Versions of Forever. I think he's a Southern California man, young man. I would guess he's probably in his mid-30s by now. And we started that set with the Four Tops, Can't Help Myself. Let's see. We've got some stuff going on, but before we do that, I did play Hum of the City, which sort of is a country song. And if you're into country, the Yolo County Breakdown with your host Rocky Outcrop presents a journey through bluegrass and newgrass. Acoustic string music that was born through the genius of Bill Monroe and has grown into a uniquely American art form. 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And for more information, visit kdrt.org. 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And you'll find KDRT. Look up listening lyrics. You'll find it. And lo and behold, it will list all of the songs that I have played, including the show. Alrighty, let's see how much time we have left. I've got a few more announcements, but I'll wait for the next set. Let's listen to a little bit more of the Beach Boys.

And there you have it. A great song to wrap up this set. Moon So High, Raymond Wolf teamed up with John Mayer from their album Mud. Before that, we heard Somebody to Blame, Anton Barbeau. And, you know, he's playing at Watermelon Music tonight, October 9th. And that's at the corner of Lake and Covell. I don't have the details, but I would imagine if you show up about 7 o'clock or so, you'll be fine. Sometimes have a food truck out there, and even though they don't sell your favorite beverage in that place, you're allowed to bring what you want, so go for it. Before that, we heard Maybe I'm Amazed by Paul McCartney, and Whatever Happened to Moby? Why Does My Heart Feel So Sad, I guess that is. I don't know what happened to him. I just saw that song or heard it a few weeks ago, and I thought, I got to play one of his again. Alrighty, if you're looking for something to do this weekend, absolutely, here's something great. Saturday, October 10th, 2 to 5 p.m. at the Davis Community Church Fellowship Hall. That's here, right downtown, 421 D Street. It is Drag for Liberty to honor the National Coming Out Day on October 10th. Davis Phoenix Coalition will stage your annual Drag for Liberty All Ages drag show and fundraiser. The show will feature local drag performance, and youth will have an opportunity to perform in a group number. This is all ages show that will be appropriate for families. Again, that's tomorrow, October 10th, from 2 to 5 at the Davis Community Church Fellowship. Folks, I think we're running slowly out of time here, aren't we? Yes, we are. Julian Lage when he was a teenager, well-known already across the country for his guitar playing. Now he's probably pushing mid to late 40s, I would guess, and he's well-known around the world. I'm going to play one of his new ones from the album Aberdeen, and the song is called Aberdeen. And one of his biggest claim to fame, if not the biggest, is about 8 or 9 years ago. He was right here on this show listening lyrics. Can you imagine? Yes, sirree. I had him sitting across from me talking about his guitar work. Thanks all for listening. I'm Peter Pastoor. I always enjoy spending an hour of your Friday evening with you. And here, let's go out with Julian Lage, Aberdeen.

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This is Frank Fox. I'm sitting in for Gil Medavoy, and I hope you're having a good time listening to some of the choices that I picked here. And I'm going to tell you about them right now, and then I've got some other things to share with you. We just heard Farouz, a piece called Al Basta. And before that, we had Ye Ye Ya Nasini by Georgette Sayegh. That's S-A-Y-E-G-H. And before that, we had Abel Yazit by the Orchestra Feminine. And Shanti Shanti Shanti by Sheila Chandra. And before that, we had the African Blues early on in the program with Majid Bekes and Rachid Zeronau and Khalid Kashen and Paolo Radoni and Mark Le Largu. I hope I haven't butchered these too badly. And we started the show off with Speaking in Tongues by Sheila Chandra. Well, you know, we got a great event happening tomorrow. It's called Suds and Sounds. It happens the last Wednesday of every month, which it happens to be on Wednesday, not tomorrow. Tomorrow's Tuesday, when my show is on, the Wild Fox Radio Party at 10 o'clock. Don't forget to listen. Anyway, you're cordially invited to meet and mix with friendly K-Dirt volunteers and fans. It's a July Suds and Sounds, and it's going to be at Armadillo Music from 4 to 6 p.m. on July 30th. And it's on F Street between 2nd and 3rd Streets in downtown. And let's see, Suds and Sounds happens on the last Wednesday of most months, so mark your calendars and join us for that. And let's see here, a couple of other things I wanted to tell you about. You know, we got some other great programming here, and one that I really like a lot that I heard the other day, which I hadn't listened to much before, was the Russ Tolman Good Time Hour. And he invites you to sail the sonic seas near and far and join him as he discovers and recovers pleasingly eclectic, genre-defying musical nuggets, new and old, fresh and classic, with only the smoothest of segues. 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You can always click the schedule tab to get a revision of, like, you know, when things are playing and when they're not. Okay, we're going to continue here along Crossing Continents in the absence of Gil Medavoy. I've got some other music that I want to play for you. This piece that's coming up is called Shu Hal Ayam, and it's by an artist called Zaid Rabani. And we'll talk to you about what's coming after that on the other end. Here we go with Shu Hal Ayam by Zaid Rabani.

You are listening to Crossing Continents. This is, excuse me, a little frog in my throat here. This is Frank Fox, and I'm sitting in for Gil Metavoid today, and I hope you're enjoying the show. We just heard, Farouz again singing Habayatak Be El Salif. That was a live recording, by the way. And then we had a wonderful, these people have incredible voices. Majida El Rumi, she was singing Es Ersalz El Garham. We also heard Hamid Al Shari and Hisham Abbas doing Aini. And Farouz again with Chat Iskandaria. And we started that set off with a piece called Shu Hal Ayam by Ziad Rabbani. And you are listening to Crossing Continents, and we're playing music from all over the Middle East and going a little bit into Europe and, maybe into the Carpathian Mountains and places like that. But I need to tell you about Alex Roth. He is a singer and a songwriter, and he's going to be on Peter Pastore's program, Live Dirt, on Sunday, August the 3rd at 5 o'clock. That's

and donations, visit DavisSchoolArtsFoundation.org on the World Wide Web. We are on KDRT 95.7. I mentioned that again. And we got some more great music coming up. We once again are going to hear from, let's see what we're coming here. Oh, yeah. We're going to hear from Majida El Romi. She's going to be doing Matrahak Bi Albi. And I'll tell you about the rest of the stuff when we come back on the other side. Here we go.

Talk about crossing continents. Wow. Hamduchi is the name of the piece. Got into a little Bud Powell piano there for a while. Very interesting. Joachim Kuhn and Majid Bekes and Ramon Lopez. Very interesting stuff. Before that, we heard a singer named Kol Od Tov. And she was singing Shema, the candle. And she was singing a little bit in Spanish as well as in Arabic. And she might have even thrown some Hebrew in there. I'm not really sure. But wow, what a great voice. And before that, we heard an orchestra that comes out of Israel and is a combination of music that originated in Spain in the Andalusian area during the time of the Moors. And it's been a tradition to carry on doing music that has Arabic and Hebrew as well as Spanish influences. And the name of the band is called Orquestra Andalou de Israel. And they were doing Chansons du Modus Zidane. I won't say any more because I'll probably murder it. And before that, we heard Melheim Barakat doing Wadi Ana. And we started that set off with that wonderful voice of Majida El Romi, Matraka Bi Albi. And I hope you're enjoying my substituting here for Gil Medavoy on Crossing Continents today. 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And I've got a K-Dirt alert to tell you about that you are cordially invited to meet and mix with friendly K-Dirt volunteers and fans at our July Suds and Sounds meet and greet. Please join us on Wednesday, July 30th from 4 to 6 p.m. at Armadillo Music on F Street between 2nd and 3rd Streets. For more information, Suds and Sounds happens on the last Wednesday of most months. And mark your calendars and join us, please. A couple of other things I need to tell you about before we get back to the music in our remaining moments together here. The Yolo County Department of Mental Health offers services for people dealing with mental illness and substance abuse. The department also maintains a 24-hour crisis line at 1-888-965-6847. That's 1-888-965-6847. Also, for more information, you can visit them on the web at yolocounty.org and search through mental health services for that. All right, getting back to the music here. We have coming up Veretsky Pass. Now, they've had a concert here with Gil at the Mellon Ball, and they also had some concerts over at the community house over there on Village Homes. Yeah, that's what I was trying to think of. We're going to hear a piece called Snowblind, and then we're going to hear Lavana Kashar by the Orchestra Andalou de Israel with a singer named Lior El Malay. And then we go back to Veretsky Pass for a piece called Karaldek, and back to the Orchestra Andalou doing Komani El. And if we have time, we'll do Tango Under the Influence, and maybe we'll get a piece in by Musikash with Marta Sebastian, Marai Lasau Chardas S. Sabora. That's a mouthful. I hope I can actually get to that music when we play it and rehash it. Anyway, here we go with Snowblind and Veretsky Pass.

I hope you enjoyed our little journey crossing continents today. And tune in again next week for Gil. We'll be back with some more wonderful music from

music and cowboy poetry. Cowboy Tracks is on live every Friday at 1 p.m. for an hour, and there are replays. There was a replay on Wednesday nights at 9 p.m. Or you can check us out at kdirt.org for finding some archived, the most recent shows archived. Well, you just heard Junie Fisher open the show with her song called The West. Today's show is part two of one that we started last week. Last week we had our cavalcade of Western states, and we played Western-style songs about each of the states, or as many as we could fit into the hour-long show. We couldn't get all 19 states in, so today is part two of the cavalcade. We'll finish up the theme today with songs for Kansas, Oklahoma, Alaska, Hawaii, North Dakota, and Texas. Let's start it off with the song representing Texas from the Tallgrass Express String Band.

flies. In a clear blue mountain sky, hear the sound of freedom's cry. I am Alaska. I am the one who's come with a harpoon and a drum. Over frozen trails I traveled to a land of midnight sun. I'm a howling husky team. I'm every miner's dream, laying gold in the stream. I am Alaska.

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I crown America's majesty. I am Alaskan.

That was Hobo Jim, I Am Alaska. And preceding that, Tallgrass Express String Band, Kansas Song. We've got a song coming up here representing Hawaii by Nina Kealii Wahamana and Bill Kaiwa. It's called Hawaiian Lullaby.

This is Kay Dirt, and you're listening to Cowboy Tracks, our cavalcade of western states. Here in Davis, we have the University of California at Davis, and they have a relatively new honey and pollination center that showcases the importance of honey, of pollination, and bee health to the well-being of everyone, you and me. The center is located at the Mondavi Institute on the UC Davis campus. For more information, you can call 530-754-9301 or visit honey.ucdavis.edu. Continuing our cavalcade of western states, we're going to hear one from R.W. Hampton about Oklahoma.

That was Jean Prescott with North Dakota Badlands from her 2014 album Traditions. And we also heard Oklahoma Hills by R.W. Hampton. His album is Oklahoma, Where the West Remains. And before that was Hawaiian Lullaby. Well, we've been doing a cavalcade of Western states, Western songs about Western states. We started in last week's show, and we're finishing up right here with the last of the 19 states we're covering. Here's one from Don Edwards, all about Texas.

Don Edwards, way out west in Texas. And that concludes our cavalcade of Western states, but not today's show. We still have lots more good music, so I hope you'll be sticking around. We're going to sum it all up with one from Dave Stamey called It's the West, and then there'll be lots of more good music after that.

Dave Stamey. It's the West. 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K-Dirt was built by and for the very creative community that is Davis, California. But we have an extended family of people from Europe, Indonesia, Australia, New Zealand, Scotland, Germany, anywhere where like-minded souls find us. 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The album is Taryn Noel Swings, and this is Full Moon of Love.

My boots can take me back to days of Ra and Jean. Excitement and adventure in a wild western scene, where cowboys and vaqueros chase outlaws with their loot,

That was another one from Tall Grass, Express String Band, Wearing Our Cowboy Boots. That was fun. And we also heard Ranger Doug with Old Chisholm Trail, and Many Strings and Company with Catching Frogs. 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Coming up is Rusted Spurs West and an old classic, Cowboy Sweetheart.

Joyce Woodson, If I Hadn't Seen the West. And we also heard Rick Pickren, Song of the Pioneer. Well, thanks for listening in today. I hope that you enjoyed our cavalcade of Western states and that you will hope that you will tune in again next week. If you want to know more about Cowboy Tracks, you can look us up on kdrt.org or go to the Cowboy Tracks Facebook page. We'll finish up here with Wiley and Wild West with a Ghost Riders in the Sky instrumental version. Until next time, happy trails to you all.

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2: 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This is Rocky Outcrop, and you're listening to the Yolo County Breakdown. So jump in your car, turn that radio up real loud, and fasten your seatbelts. Here we go!

Yes, indeed. The banjo wizardry of Craig Smith right there. The Clinch Mountain Backstep, the name of the tune. Stanley Brothers instrumental. Craig Smith, a wonderful, wonderful, tasteful, and clean banjo player. Welcome to the show, everybody. I'm Rocky Outcrop, and this is the Yellow County Breakdown. I've got 1 full hour, commercial-free, bluegrass and newgrass music for you this week and each and every week right here on KDRT. Moving right along, here's one from Hugh Moore called Hello City Limits.

Well, no offense to Elmore James, Dwayne Allman, Sol Ho'opi'i, all the greats that have ever put a slide on the strings of a guitar, but that right there is Jerry Douglas, the greatest of them all. A New Day medley from his 1992 album, Slide Rule. Well, folks, I'm Rocky Outcrop. This is the Yellow County Breakdown. Let's see, what did we hear in that set? Hugh Moore with Hello City Limits. And we heard a great cross-picking number on a John Prine song, Jim and Jesse and the Virginia Boys with Paradise. And a live recording of Alison Krauss in Union Station doing Baby Now That I've Found You. Ron Black, Dan Tominski, Barry Bales, and also Jerry Douglas on that one, helping the lovely Alison Krauss. Up next, I've got one from bluegrass guitar hero and folky bluegrassy singer-songwriter combination. This is Tim Stafford and Tom Jutts, one called Sundown Town.

and a perfect abrupt Jimmy Martin ending on that one. Dan Tominski right there with his ode to Jimmy, the great king of bluegrass, Jimmy Martin. From 2023's God-Fearing Heathen, that's Dan Tominski and his band. We started off the set with Tim Stafford and Tom Jutts, Sundown Town. That's from an album called Wall Dogs, released in 2024. Then J.D. Crowe and the New South with Mississippi River Raft off of Lefty's Old Guitar. Tucked in there, oh, I guess it's real. Summer is over. Summertime is past and gone from the legendary Kitchen Tapes recordings of the one and only Red Allen and Frank Wakefield. Well, folks, I'm Rocky Outcrop, and this is the Yellow County Breakdown, an hour of bluegrass and newgrass music, commercial-free for you right here on KDRT. Let me tell you about the Poutah Creek Council. 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Well, the Electric Compost Heap with my man Doug Deep concocts a rich and fertile musical mix, a delightful detritus of blues, soul, country, rock, reggae, jazz, funk, punk, psych, and more. Dig it, heapsters. It's the second and fourth Fridays, 6 to 8 p.m. here on KDRT 95.7 FM in Davis, California for replays and more. Go to kdrt.org. Up next, I've got one that you'll all recognize. This version of it recorded by the Stoneman family. Well, mama don't allow too much around here. Let's see what they're saying.

That there is what you call a showstopper. I don't care what you were doing when that song started, you laid it down and paid attention to that one, and would be my guess. Unbelievable picking. Edgar Meyer on bass, Bela Fleck on the banjo, and Mike Marshall on the mandolin. Off of Uncommon Ritual, that one is titled Chromium Piccolinate. Well, we started the set with the Stoneman family, Mama Don't Allow. Then we heard from the greatest bluegrass album maybe ever recorded that doesn't have a banjo on it. The Tony Rice Unit from Manzanita. We heard the Gordon Lightfoot song Home from the Forest. And we also heard from Newgrass Revival. Great Towns Van Zandt song called The White Freightliner Blues. That off of the 1977 Newgrass album, When the Storm is Over, featuring Courtney Johnson on the banjo there. That the pre-Bela Fleck days of Newgrass Revival. Well, folks, I'm Rocky Outcrop, and this is the Yolo County Breakdown. Up next, I've got a Scruggs song done by an ex-Kentucky colonel. Mr. Roland White on the mandolin. Here he is singing Head Over Heels in Love With You.

Well, we heard a cover of a Flat and Scruggs song done by Roland White, Head Over Heels in Love with You. So we had to hear from Lester Flatt and Earl Scruggs themselves, the wreck of the old 97, recorded way back in 1962. Lester and Earl, those pioneers of bluegrass that laid down so many of the tracks that have been kept alive through the years by all kinds of pickers, fans of the music, lovers of that sound. Well, no one has kept bluegrass alive as strongly as the song here, or the artist here that I'm going to play on the way out. Mr. Billy Strings is bringing audiences to bluegrass music that the music really has never seen before. I was listening to pop music radio with my kids in the car over the weekend, last weekend, and a bluegrass song came on, and yeah, it was Billy Strings, and he has a new album out called So Much for Goodbyes, and I gotta tell you, it is just spectacular, and what he's doing for bringing new audiences into this music, we can't say thank you enough, Mr. Billy Strings. Here he is from So Much for Goodbyes, a real nice ballad called 10,000 Miles. Thanks for listening, y'all. I'll catch you next week.

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This is the Audio Ecotone, and I am your host, Eddie Out, bringing you a mix of music for the next 55 minutes or so. Is it hot enough for you out there? We're having the last of our, well, I assume the last of our heat waves, and figured it was going to be a little bit appropriate to start off with a little bit of Imbibio Sound Machine to continue turning the heat up a little bit on the airwaves. Today's show will have a mix of new music. We're going to play some brand new releases. We're going to

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0: We finished up a set of local and local-ish bands that will actually be playing tonight and this weekend around the Davis area. We started off with Anton Barbeau, Something New, Who Wants to Party, off of his new album released today, Come Home With Me. Anton is playing at the Melon Ball here in Davis tonight. I believe it's at 7 p.m. Followed up that with Maddie Sipes and the Painted Blue with Blushing, a new single released this year. Maddie Sipes is playing Sidwork with Betty Masenko. And if you were at the Armadillo stage on the Saturday of Davis Music Festival this year, Betty put on an electric performance. So the two of them will be at Sidwork this evening. And then a couple of other bands that were at DMF, Davis Music Fest, this year. Chico's Blood Sugar gave us Butcher Shop, a new single from them. They will be playing tonight at the Starlet Room in Sacramento, along with Dog Party, who we just heard a shot of Dangerous from. That was off of their 2024 Dangerous album. In the background, we have Spencer Kilpatrick and the Sand Gators with Chris Weber off of the Adelman album from last year. A nice Sacramento Kings reference. Spencer Kilpatrick and the Sand Gators will be playing Porch Fest tomorrow in Sacramento. It is what it sounds like. Bands playing out on people's porches all day long. The lineup can be found at sacporchfest.com. Again, that's sacporchfest, one word, .com. Always kind of a fun way to spend a Saturday, listening to music being played off of people's houses, the way it should be. If you're interested in finding out more of happenings going on around Davis and the area, you can always check kdrt.org/events, our events page. We keep it up as much as we can. And you'll find out that there are various things on there that will fill your weekend. For example, tomorrow, the Davis Phoenix Coalition presents Drag for Liberty from 2 to 5 p.m. at the Davis Community Church Fellowship Hall. That's at 421 D Street in Davis. The day will have not only drag performances, but workshops and the like. It's all in celebration of National Coming Out Day. So again, that's Drag for Liberty tomorrow, Saturday, October 10th, from 2 to 5 at the Davis Community Church Fellowship Hall at 421 D Street in Davis. Also happening this weekend, Left of the Dial and KDRT will co-present the October Vinyl Bazaar. That's going to be Sunday from noon to 5 p.m. at Cali Craft Brewing, 845 Russell Boulevard, right here in Davis. The Vinyl Bazaar is what it sounds like, a place to get records, check it out, hang out with other music nerds. It's partially curated by the Chuckleheads from That California Sound. At least a couple of them should be there. That California Sound is our Monday evening show that focuses on local and California acts. John Emery, Schiller, and Shorty at least one of those three will be there. And if you're not familiar with That California Sound, tune in Monday, 6 to 8 p.m., right here on kdrt.org. Let's see. You know what? Let's play some more music. Actually, this is not going to be music. Every month we have at Armadillo Music our Suds and Sounds Hangout. A chance for us to talk with people, talk with listeners. You can meet us. You can see the faces made for radio behind the voices. For us, it's a good opportunity to also scan the bins there at Armadillo Music. And since we're talking about vinyl, I actually picked up a vinyl piece last week at our last Suds and Sounds. And this one is kind of special because it is a record designed for airplay from an artist who rarely you can hear on the air because usually FCC rules prevent it. And I thought it was actually quite fitting, especially given that we just played a song talking about Chris Webber and basketball. And we're right now in that kind of overlap time when we've got basketball, football, and baseball all happening at the same time. So, ladies and gentlemen, I give you George Carlin and baseball, football.
1: Baseball and football. Baseball is pastoral. Football is technological. Baseball is played in a park. Football is played in a stadium. Baseball has no time limit. We don't know when it's going to end.
2: Football is rigidly timed, and it will end if we have to even go to sudden death.
1: Baseball has the bunt.
2: Football has the punt.
1: Baseball's object is to go home. I'm going home.
2: In football, we are down in enemy territory, reaching for the end zone. In football, we have the block, the clip, the kick, the blitz, the bomb, the offense, the defense. In baseball, we have the sacrifice. And in baseball, you make an error. In football, you pay a penalty.
1: Woody Hayes wears a baseball hat during the football game. Can you imagine if Walter Alston wore a football helmet during the baseball game? They would truck him away, man.
3: Get him out of the dugout, man. Check his calendar.

0: We just heard something brand new from the Ghost Funk Orchestra. A new single called Leave Me Alone that just dropped this week. The Ghost Funk Orchestra out of Brooklyn, New York. Before that, we heard The Baseball Project with Extra Inning of Love off of their third album. That's 3RD from 2014. The Baseball Project consists of Scott McKay of the Young Fresh Fellows, Peter Buck and Mike Mills from REM, Steve Wynn from the Dream Syndicate, and Linda Pittman, who's drummed with a whole bunch of different indie artists. And that was a fitting follow-up to George Carlin, leading us through the differences of baseball and football, a recent pickup from our Suds and Sounds at Armadillo Music. It was an EP, vinyl EP, that was designed for radio airplay, so we can actually put it on without George's famous seven dirty words that we can't say on the air. And as I said, it's pretty rare for that we can actually play a little bit of George on the radio. So I'm happy about that. Did you happen to listen to KDRT last Sunday? Last Sunday, we had our Neighbors Night Out with DJs Ned and Sarah Taps holding down the fort, and it was a lot of fun. If you missed it, well, there's always next year, but then there's always next week, because there's another opportunity to get to know your neighbors. The Soar Optimist International of Davis presents the 17th annual Soup Night and Silent Auction this coming Thursday, October 15th, from 5:30 to 8 p.m. That'll be at the Veterans Memorial Center, 203 East 14th Street here in Davis. Families, friends, and neighbors come together for an evening supporting local women and girls. Enjoy soup, salad, dessert, beer and wine, live music, and a silent auction with signature gift baskets. Again, that's going to be this Thursday from 5:30 to 8 p.m. at the Veterans Memorial Center, 203 East 14th Street in Davis. Another 20 minutes or so before Peter Pasteur and Listening Lyrics at the top of the hour, so I should probably play some more music. Today, October 9th, is actually the birthday of a number of musicians. It's one of those weird days that just the stars align and everybody seems to be born on October 9th. Let's see if we count back 9 months from that. Oh, well, I guess you could say maybe Valentine's Day, but in any case, let's start off with probably the most famous October 9th birthday. John Lennon would have been 86 today had he made it past his 40th birthday. He only did one concert after the Beatles broke up, one full concert. He had a couple of appearances on a number of different shows on TV or on showing up with other artists, but only one full concert. And there was actually a movie released of this documentary last year of the one-to-one concert from 1972. Let's take a listen to one of the tracks from that. This is Instant Karma, from the one-to-one concert at Madison Square Garden in 1972, August of 72, right here on the Audio Ecotone with Eddie Out, KDRT 95.7 FM in Davis.
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2: Instant karma's gonna get you, gonna knock you right in the head.

a slew of birthdays that are happening today. Starting off with John Lennon, born on this date, October 9th, back in 1940. We heard Instant Karma from the one-to-one concert at Madison Square Garden in 1972. Follow that up with his son, Sean Ono Lennon, who was also born on October 9th, but in 1975. We heard from the Claypool Lennon Delirium, his project with Les Claypool of Primus. That was WAP, or What a Predicament, off of this year's The Great Paradox and the Golden Egg of Empathy album. Do not ask me to explain the meaning of that title. I think it's at face value. We then heard a jingle written by John Entwistle, who was also born on October 9th. The jingle for Heinz Baked Beans that appeared on 1967's The Who Sellout. John Entwistle, the bassist of The Who, a multi-instrumentalist. I think he played everything on that track, except maybe drums. But, you know, the drums were in time, so it probably wasn't Keith Moon. So it might have been him, or it might have been studio drummer. And then we followed that up with PJ Harvey, Polly Jean Harvey, Man Size, off of her 1993 Rid of Me album. Also a October 9th baby. In the background, we have Karate Boogaloo with Butterfly. And I don't know if anybody in Karate Boogaloo was born on October 9th. So, that's just kind of an outlier there. Only a few minutes left before the top of the hour, and listening lyrics with Peter Pasteur, so please stick around for that. Beyond that show, at 5 o'clock, we have Choose to Be Curious, followed by at 5:30 by Mapping Healthcare, followed at 6 o'clock by The Electric Compost Heap with Doug Deep, and finally, at 8, Song of Dinosaurs with Professor A. So there's absolutely no reason for you to change your dial off of 95.7 FM. 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We're also on the Radio Garden app on iPhone. I don't know if there's one for Android. I was trying to think of what that that other phone was. So anyway, yeah. I'll leave you with one last song here. Death Valley Girls is a band out of Southern California. I played numerous times here. They have a new album out, and there's actually kind of a bit of a story behind it. The lead singer and songwriter Bonnie Bloomgarden lost her house in the Altadena fire last year. On top of that, she also lost her furry friend, her beloved dog Tommy. In rebuilding her, you know, when you lose everything, you got to rebuild. She's put out a new album and then brought the band back together. And right after recording that, the band's longtime keyboardist, Greg Foreman, also passed away. So it's an album that has a bit of sadness around it. But on the other hand,
there's a lot of hopefulness within the songs of the album. It's very interesting that way. The name of the album is Welcome to Earth, and I will leave you with the final track of it, with the very hopeful and very self-explanatory title, How Losing Everything in the Fire Taught Me to Love Myself. I think there's something we can all take from that. Thank you for listening. Hope you enjoyed it. Please listen again next week and stay tuned for Peter Pastoor and Listening Lyrics here on KDRT. This has been Eddie Out, signing off.

0: Hello? Hi. Yes, they've gone. We've had to switch microphones out here. It's fantastic. And this other engineer came out. We have a whole new set of microphones, condensers. Price is wired in here. He looks like something dropped from outer space. The place is just surrounded with electronic equipment. We have four microphones, stands, amplifiers, speakers, and wires all over the place. All we need is like a body to cut up and bring back to life. It's like a Frankenstein monster. It's incredible. Yeah, they left you about 15 minutes ago. We're afraid they're going to come back and bring more of this stuff. Okay. Bye-bye.
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